results will follow. And speaking of plans, magpapahinga sila ng isang linggo, according to Coach Ana Santiago. 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Kung pwedeng pumunta ng mga probinsya, they will go. And then, they'll be back by July 27. Yes, para mag-resume ulit ang training, may mga weight training sila, physical conditioning ulit kasi nandun na yung pick eh, nag-pick na sa World Championship eh, or World Cup. So, babalik ulit yung physical conditioning after a week-long rest. Then, sunod-sunod na ulit ang training. Then, punta ng Japan, okay, for a training camp. Pag alis nila for Japan for the training camp, diretso na hanggang mag-Asian Games na. So, August na. August ba? Yes, August kasi September yung ano. Probably last week of August, alis sila for Japan. Then 2-week training in Japan kasi September 19 ang start ng Aichi, Nagoya, Japan Asian Games. So that's the plan of Coach Ana Santiago and the Philippine Blue Girls, hoping na while on vacation ay makaugnay natin yung ilan sa kanila. 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Okay, but we will try. We will still try. 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And most of the athletes naman and even the coaches do understand us. Kaya nakukuha natin dito sa Sports Radio. At salamat po sa inyo, no? Lalo na kay Coach Ana. Okay? So what else? Today is the start of the main draw. Okay, tennis ulit tayo. Start na ngayon ng main draw ng ating PhilTA. This is yung junior competition natin. And this is ITF. We are hosting an ITF J60. Yes, a Rizal Memorial Tennis Center. Kahapon nakita ko sa mga post ng PhilTA. Ang ganda na naman nila ng mga video nila and the photos of the whole Rizal Memorial Tennis Center, the venue of the last January's WTA competition, the PWO. So the same venue gagamitin natin for this week long. Okay, J60, this is not only for the girls division but also for the boys. Diba si Team Tapales ang pupunta doon for the coverage. Today is the main draw kasi kahapon nagkaroon na ng qualifier. So malalaman na natin, we do have the order of play and likewise the draw itself, ano. So yan, from 8:30 in the morning, center court, court 1, court 2, court 3, si Steffi Aludo, meron tayong ano, anong ranking ni Steffi? Meron ba siyang ano seeding? Kasi some of the best in the world talaga andito. Look at that, the Korean is the top seed in that sa women singles, yung Korean ang top seed dyan, no? Nakita natin, number one, diba? Okay, so yan ang ating aabangan, ano? And we are pinning our hopes on Steffi. So definitely this is, ano ha, a tough draw. Kasi I think last time nagkaroon din tayo ng ganito, but kukunti yung mga participants and naging maganda yung seeding ni Steffi Aludo. So this not only for the girls and boys singles, there are also doubles competition. So masaya to. Hoping sana pala na mapuntahan mo talaga to team, ano? Not only the opening day and the closing, but at least one in between. Kasi ang ganda ng tennis competition dito. 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But I think this is the first time for J60, ano? 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

0: 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The ITF of tennis, okay? 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World organization natin. Okay, so sandali lang ha, tingnan natin. 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It's Aludo against Meng Zizan ng China. 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The wild card. 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So, andyan sila, ano? So, girls, girls competition, okay. Gano'n pa kalaki yung draw? Nakita mo yung draw? Kung how big is this draw? Is this a 34? A 32 or a 64? Woman draw for both girls singles and the boys singles. And then of course, yung sa dobos, alam ko yung dobos ko, konti na talaga yan. Probably 32 or even 16 sa dobos. But, susubaybayan po natin yan. And asahan nyo kay Ayang Malyari, meron ng report si Team Tapales and then more later this afternoon. And of course, sa ating sports news roundup.
1: Basta usapang palakasan, walang maiiwan. 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
0: Okay, so we go naman to football. Yes, ang Philippine men's football team natin ay meron ding malaking tournament na sasalihan. Actually, ko-cover to ni Aaron Bayato, okay? The Philippine men's football team to this July 28. Ano ba to? Hyundai Cup, di ba? Yung gaganapin dyan sa New Clark City Athletic Stadium. Formal na na pinangalanan ng Philippine Football Federation. 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So, yun yung ating roster. For this one, this is the Philippine team. Okay, so surely there are members in this team na mag Asian Games din, di ba? Both the men and women football teams are in the Asian Games. They are qualified. So malamang hindi lang ito just for the ASEAN football, but of course, bahagi na rin po ng build-up for the under-23 teams natin. Kasi ganun eh. And not only the under-23, meron ding isa o dalawa, ganun kasi yung ruling eh, na men's squad na isinasama doon sa talaga mga 23 and under na players ng isang bansa for the SEA Games o kaya the Asian Games. 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Okay, so ang malaki pa rin pong news natin supposedly for today ay in tennis, the rankings, alam natin kahapon, Alex Ayala, bumaba ng isang notch from number 28 to 29 kasi inactive siya the whole week, and then probably yung ilan sa paligid niya doon, mapataas o sa baba, ay nag-improve o may mga changes, kaya siya din at least one notch. But overall, Sabalenka stays as number one, and alam niyo ba, this is a record, 100 weeks na as world number one si Sabalenka. Okay, at nag-join siya sa Elite Club. I think she's number 10 among players in women's tennis na naka-stay sa number one position of the world rankings in 100 weeks. Okay, sina Steffi Graf, sina Venus Williams, Navratilova, Chris Evert, and the rest. But she's number 10. And then, sa men's tennis naman, syempre si Yannick Sinner, sina Zverev, sina Alcaraz, but the prime mover tuloy, the mover of the week is Alex, si Tsitsipas, Stefanos Tsitsipas, na nanalo sa Swiss Open last week. First win niya in 16 months, 13th ATP title niya, but first win nga in 16 months kasi may mga pinagdaanan si Tsitsipas. And now, from number, 34 plus 50, 5, 6, 7, 8, from 85th, okay, number 85 to number 51 now. Kasi plus 34 yung notches na kanyang inakyat to be the mover of the week in the latest rankings. Okay, marami pa kaming kwento patungkol dyan sa ATP WTA rankings for the week sa aming pong sports news roundup. When we return, meron po tayong ilan sa mga interviews na ibabahagi sa inyo. Plus later ha, sa 9 o'clock, ang analisiya po ni na Coach Aries. 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Spain is this, for the second time is World Cup champion, and yun na nga, talo ang defending champion na si na Messi at ang koponan ng Argentina. Babalik po kami.
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2: Bagong Pilipinas is a master plan for genuine development that benefits of all our people. It is a call for transformation. The transformation of our ideal being a Filipino. And the transformation of our economy, of governance, of society.
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0: Hi Coach, magandang araw. Congratulations po.
11: Hi Ma'am Judith, thank you. Magandang araw sa inyong lahat.
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11: Yes ma'am, sobra kasing napagod sa competition. So nag 2-week break muna kami para maka-rest and recover. So kasi yung tournament mismo, yung World Championship, 6 days siya, tapos 9 games. So morning and afternoon yung mga game. Actually hindi morning eh, tanghali. Eh di ba may heat wave ngayon sa Europe. So sobra talagang pagod ng mga players. So sabi ko for we'll have a break para maka-rest and recover sila. For of course for a job well done din.
0: Sige, sa susunod na araw siguro abangan din namin ang pagbisita niyo syempre sa PSC dahil malaking resulta at malaking balita ang naibigay niyo sa Pilipinas. 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I'm sure kanina nakikinig ka dun sa ating discussion with Chairman Pato, 'di ba Coach Jana?
11: Yes, ma'am. Thank you very much for sending my regards and telling him about yung needs namin for handball.
0: May offer siya ha, na isama yung handball sa lahat ng mga pinapagawa nila ng mga facilities. 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
11: 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Yes. 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Kasi we have good programs, we have good coaches, we have good players, but the access yung sa mga facility, yun yung pinakamalaking problema namin. And kahit yung training ng national team, hindi kami makapag-full ba sa training tsaka ng planning kasi nga yung problem with the facility. So, nung na-mention na yun, we are really hopeful na katulad ng ibang sports, magkaroon kami ng development because of yun nga, ma-address yung problem sa access namin sa training facilities.
0: So. Yun, kahit siguro yung indoor, pwede nating follow up yan, di ba? Kasi may nakikita ng resulta. General result nga dito sa World Beach Handball with that highlight of upset over Brazil. But eventually, we finished 12. Parang katulad nung huli nating finish, di ba, dito sa World Cup na ito. General assessment mo and in a way din, yung impact nito na meron para sa ating Philippine handball, Coach Jana?
11: Yes, ma'am. Actually, syempre, mixed yung feelings namin about the results. Number one, di ba dun sa press con natin dun sa PSC, we mentioned that of course the ultimate goal for this campaign was to, you know, medyo tinaas namin yung sinet namin na mataas yung goal was to qualify for the quarterfinal sana. Ibig sabihin, you're nasa top 8. But that was a really mataas na bar that we set. Pero doable naman siya hanggang nung huli nga eh. 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Yung Denmark, Argentina, tapos yung Benin. 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So ang pinaka nang hinayang kami doon sa main round was our game against Greece. Kasi yung after nung Brazil, more, 12 o'clock yung Brazil eh. Sobrang init. As in, kawawa yung mga players. 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So imagine mo, naglalaro sila na napapaso yung talampakan, no? So sobrang init talaga. But of course, we trained under those conditions. So sanay naman tayo. Pero syempre, pag game, lalo na World Championships, yung intensity nun, mas grabe. So yon, so parang doble yung challenge. So tapos nung 9 p.m. noon, kalaban namin yung Greece. 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So yung first set namin, 19-18 yung first period. So yun na yung best chance namin na makakuha ulit ng isang period. Kasi ganun eh, sa very strong teams, lalo na coming into the World Championships, in terms of experience, syempre doon, medyo kulang yung team natin, saka yung players natin. And sa kanila, more than mga 10 years na yan, magkakasama sila eh. So tapos, lagi pa yan, umaano ng world champion, ng mga European Championships, European Tour. So hasang-hasa sila sa competition. So yung game na yon, so I'm very proud of course we want to win, but yun nga eh, yung mga breaks, mga pa 1.1 point dun tayo natatalo sa experience. So yun. So tapos yung sa Norway, yung game versus Norway, talagang ano yun, very technical yung naging game nila, very clean, very talagang well-planned. 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So, maganda yung naging game plan nila against us, yung tapos very grabe yung goalkeeping nung Norway dun, nung nakalaban natin sila. So, yon. So, after nung last game namin, so hindi tayo qualify do sa quarterfinal. So ang highest place na is from 9 to 16 dun sa ranking. So yon, so at first we played against US, which we won, so we played for 9 to 12 place. So ang nangyari naman dun sa, so kabaligtad na naman yung nangyari dun sa 9 to 12 place, no? So, nung nakalaban namin yung Uruguay, actually, lahat ng team naman, lalo na pag Europe o South America, malakas sila. 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Eh pag ganon, ang rule sa beach handball, mare-red card ka direct. And if you have a direct red card, hindi ka mananalo, hindi ka pwede maglaro the next game. So, ang nangyari doon, so we lost the shootout, plus the next game, yun na yung against Vietnam, 11 to 12 place, hindi na siya nakalaro. So, without your highest score for the competition, nag-struggle yung team dun sa isang set. So, 1-1 yun. Tapos yung shootout, ganun din, same result. But overall, so hindi mo talaga ma-predict yung results. But overall, the quality of the games we played compared to those of, while we had the same ranking, yung results and yung quality ng opponents namin was definitely much more than the previous one. So with that, the athletes know, the beach handball community knows that our team has improved, and I'm very proud of what we have achieved. Of course, you wanted more, but for now, I guess that's enough for the program.
0: Definitely. Grabe nga yung naging dating ng panalo na yun. Imagine nasa ano kayo, nasa headlines kaya kayo ng website nila, 'di ba? Syempre dito rin sa Pilipinas, headline na talaga yung patungkol sa beach handball upset over Brazil. Very inspiring and definitely it will push the team more and sabi natin din Philippine handball in general kasi kaya pala natin eh. So what now? Okay, what now? What's next for our Philippine handball? Coach Jana.
11: So we want to of course retain the team and have some more have additional players, encourage some more additional players to join the pool. What we're looking at now is a 2-year plan culminating in the World Championships also in 2028. So, 2 major competitions yung pinaghahandaan namin. So, yung Asian Beach Games sa Cebu. This is for beach handball. Ah. Yung Asian Beach Games sa Cebu. And then after that, syempre next year, meron na naman yung qualification for the World Championships. So, we'll prepare for that. And then, we hope to return to the World Championships. And this time, talagang make that achieve that goal of making it to the quarterfinals. So results-wise, yun yung aim, yun yung goal. Syempre, to have a medal in the ABG, highest possible gold. Wala namang imposible. For the men and the women, tatry natin i-achieve yon. So, at this point, syempre yon, preparation, setting up, designing the program for the next 2 years with the ultimate goal of a podium finish in the Asian Beach Games and a quarterfinal finish in the World Championships.
0: Wala ba sa next SEA Games ang beach handball, coach, para tapusin na natin yung kabiguan natin sa koponan ng Vietnam?
11: And oh nga, unfortunately, hindi tayo kasama sa SEA Games eh. So, ang linalook forward na lang namin for next year is yung this year meron naman Southeast Asian championships sa November sa Thailand, doon indoor tsaka beach handball. We'll give experience din doon sa mga new players. And then, next year, yon yung Asian Championships ulit. So, we're hoping na masama siya sa SEA Games. 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So, hindi talaga siya ang hinohope na lang namin yung indoor handball, but as of now, wala siya sa roster of events. 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So, we hope na mapush pa rin, but I think hindi ganun kalaki yung chance. So.
0: Yes, okay. So, beach handball tayo. The program worked and nandun yung pruweba because of that upset against Brazil. The program was also praised in a way doon nga sa website. Diba sinabi na maganda yung programa ng Philippine handball. So, what else? What are the learnings from the World Championships? Lalo na ikaw isang coach, nandiyan ka matagal na. I'm sure marami ka nakita, Coach Jana, na pwede pa na idagdag nga sa programa natin para we will be achieving the goal the next time around.
11: Oh, kailangan talaga marami tayong competitions. 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But ultimately, ang naglalaro doon yung mga players and they decide, you know, at that particular moment, they should be able to decide quickly what to do. And as in any sports, kahit sa basketball, volleyball, yung experience ng malami kang high-level na competition, eh, nagmamatter siya. 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So, ang dami. So, yun yung I think we should have more competitions or look if we cannot create one right now. Here, look for more competitions for our teams.
0: Dapat pala pareho kayo ng Vietnam na ang gawin, ano, palaganapin ang handball, beach handball, especially dito sa Southeast Asia para magiging regular na yung competition natin dito, mapa-invitational or talagang Southeast Asian, di ba? 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
0: 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Again, magbigay tayong saludo sa buong koponan mo. You can mention their names. You can also mention all those members, non-athletes, member of the team, at sino rin ang talagang patuloy na nagsusulong sa inyo, nagsusuporta sa inyo para patuloy ang ating programa at patuloy tayong maghahangad ng tagumpay sa mga susunod na tournament. Please, Coach Jana.
11: Okay, first of all, we'd like to thank the Philippine Sports Commission kasi sila yung nag-provide ng lahat ng needs for the World Championships. Sila yung nag-provide ng budget for us to be able to participate. So, we're very thankful with that. Also, the PSC is the only one also providing support for the national team in terms of yung allowances ng athletes for their training and for yung mga basic needs ng nasa national training pool for athletes and coaches. So, we're grateful for the PSC with that regard. Also, I'd like to thank, kasi since we are not a very popular sport like basketball and handball, we have a few sponsors. But yung faithful sa amin mag-sponsor is yung Team Rebel Sports sa mga uniforms namin. So, lagi yan sila yung nagpo-provide ng SEA Games and last World Championships. So, we thank them for providing us with our uniforms, no? So, and then yung Starbomb, nagbigay siya, nagprovide siya ng mga para sa mga aches and pains kasi sumasaktan ang katawan ng mga athletes. Nagprovide siya courtesy of si Ethan, yung isa naming coach na nag-act din as physiotherapist dun sa, kasi PT siya, so dual yung purpose niya doon. And then, Of course, our leadership in the PHF, si Dr. J, Sir Steve, si Dr. Charlie, tsaka si Sir Junjun Capistrano. Now, I'd like to thank our men's handball team kasi sila yung kahit hindi sila kasama sa World Championships, they help prepare the women's team. Sila yung kinakalaban. So, kasama din sila. Kunwari sabihin ko, aralin nyo yung Argentina. Tapos yung i-mimic nyo para ma-simulate yung game against them. So, yun. So, malaking tulong yung men's team natin for training the women's team in preparation for the World Championships. I'd also like to thank my fellow coaches. Si Sig, si Sig Revelation, si Sig Don, he handled the defense side well. The goalkeeper coach, si Coach Lewis. Si RA, tumulong siya dun sa preparation sa SNC nung lateral part. Tapos si Coach Jamel din ng men's team. So, yun yung coaching staff. So, si Coach Luz. 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Ito yung mga players natin. 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Our goalkeeper, si Shang Berte, si RD Arshaga, and then sa offense, si Za Mateo, si Ninay Tapawan, congratulations, si graduate siya, si Joe Ong, tsaka si Ryan Averino. So yon. So yun yung members ng team natin. We'd like to thank everyone who supported us and prayed for us. Siyempre sa Sports Radio, laging andon. The POC who wrote a very nice report about our win against Brazil. And siyempre sa UP, kung saan ako nagtuturo. Thank you then sa always pag-support pag meron kaming competition. And the Philippine Army, Philippine Navy, kasi yung iba naming athletes from the military. So, yun. So, kung may nakalimutan ako, pasensya na kayo. The Filipinos in Croatia, they are very supportive. They're always there. And they are the best fans. The Filipinos are the best fans. Kita nyo naman kay Alex. So, nakikilala tayo na uy, ba't may, uy, Philippines. Okay, so, yun. So, I think that's it. And to our families and friends, yun. So, and to the media who now parang thank you kasi medyo napapansin kami kasi sinusulat. Yun. So, maraming salamat sa inyong lahat.
0: At salamat sa iyo, Coach Jana, and the rest of the team. Simula pa lang ito ha, ng pag-angat ng Philippine Handball. And looking forward for more success. Salamat po. And all the best, Coach Jana. Salamat din sa panahon para makasama namin dito lamang sa ating Philippine Sports Commission R. Until next time, salamat.
11: Thank you. 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

0: Philippine Standard Time, 9 in the morning. Here's the news. Malacanang stands by data from the Philippine National Police showing a decline in focus crimes despite a string of recent high-profile criminal incidents. At a press briefing, Communications Undersecretary and Palace Press Officer Claire Castro said the administration continues to rely on official PNP statistics in assessing the country's peace and order situation. According to the PNP, focus crime incidents dropped by 20.6% from 9,506 cases recorded between January 6 and April 5 to 7,283 cases from April 6 to July 4. Ms. Castro, however, stressed that President Ferdinand R. Marcos Jr. is not dismissing recent violent crimes that have drawn public attention. In news overseas, U.S. President Donald Trump says the latest strikes by the United States badly hit Iran. In a message on social media, the president said the attacks were in honor of three U.S. soldiers killed in recent days. He noted that two of those soldiers were killed in Jordan while the third soldier was killed in Iraq. The U.S. Central Command said its strikes had targeted military sites and communications networks to further diminish Iran's attacks on vessels in the Strait of Hormuz. Blasts were heard across Iran. Iran said it had responded with a surprise attack in Syria and targeted U.S. aircraft at Jordan's Aqaba Airport. And in sports, Alex Ayala's visit to the Philippines has ended, as the 21-year-old is now heading back to the tough grind of the WTA Tour. She left Manila for North America to start her hardcourt season at the Mubadala DC Open, where she is entered in singles and in doubles with multi-Grand Slam champion Venus Williams from July 27 to August 2. The Filipina tennis star had a brief week-long visit to Manila following a historic round of 32 stint at the Wimbledon. Oras sa buong kapuluan, 3 minuto makalipas ang alas 9 ng hapon, kayo po ay nakikinig sa Sports Radio 918 AM. Manatili pong nakatutok sa ating himpilan. Ako si Dennis Ilanga, magandang umaga sa inyong lahat.
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1: 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Sa aming patuloy na pagsasahing papawid, asahan ang aming walang humpay na paglilingkod Lunes hanggang Linggo. 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
13: Anyway, ito na po yung special guest natin, Aaron. 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
0: So, it's a very good question. Pero we do not know the answer. Because even after the match, there were no question
1: about it.
2: Mm-hmm.
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2: Kasi ayoko diba? 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
2: Parang why does did you do that? But at the same time,
1: does it make a difference kung hindi niya ginawang ganun, di ba? 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
0: 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And and you get to see that hanggang na red card, even nung na red card, composed pa.
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0: 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Are we going to talk of high impact substitutes? Yes.
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0: 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Pero walang effect na eh.
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2: 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So, interesting tactics for Coach De La Fuente. And of course, okay. Obviously, sige. Nung 106th, doon natin nakita why.
1: Another point, Coach and Aaron, ay yung red card. Yan, kanina, di ba? Let's talk about it, Coach. Ano yung perspective mo dito?
0: Parang may halong frustration eh.
1: Mm.
0: 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Remember, when they played in the semifinals, they were down but he was focused.
1: Mm-hmm.
0: Before he scored the goal, he made an attempt early, tapos nakascore siya. So makita mo yung personality, character niya during that match and ngayong match na to. Diba? Magkaiba.
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0: 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And ang tingin ko, lahat naman tayo, minsan pag nagkakamali tayo, we have reflections, di ba?
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0: 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And probably, that is one of the turning point of the match. 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
2: 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Kasi medyo may pagsunod sa loss of the game din ng futsal.
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0: 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So ibig sabihin, they kept possession of the ball, they did build up, they were patient, they were constructive with their attack. Mm-hmm. And if they see the opportunities, they will go inside. Ngayon, pagka for example nawala yung opportunity sa box, kung makikita mo, they immediately organize themselves to press the situation. And if you will count, kaya nga tinatanong ko, can we show it eh? Ang ganda kasing modelo siya para sa mga coaches, sa mga kabataan. Before 5 seconds, they will collect the ball again and they will construct it. So, isipin mo kung paulit-ulit yung ginawa sa Argentina, talagang tinanggala mo ng ano eh, ng character yung Argentina. No? 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Nung nanonood nga ako, tinatanong ko kung maglalas ba yung ganung konsepto ng game. Pero they showed it eh. Di ba? 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Baka may chance. So, going back dun sa question, paano maglaro ang Spain is they keep ball possession, they do build up, they were patient, and if they see the opportunities, they will throw the ball on the side. Then, their fullbacks, si Poro at saka si Cucurella, they will always run on the side to overload yung side. No? 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And they can. No? 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So, ang character ng Argentina pag may bola, they try to construct, no? And they try to do direct play coming from the goalkeeper. But it was not enough. No? It was not enough because they were confronted by the high pressing of Spain. Sa depensa naman, ang ginawa ng Argentina, they try to be physical and aggressive.
1: Yes.
0: Highly intense. Kaya nga may mga fouls eh. Pero it did not destroy the mentality of Spain. Ang tingin ko, napaghandaan yun eh, psychologically ng Spain.
1: Inexpect.
0: Inexpect natin na yung Argentina is magiging parang matador, bull, no? Na aggressive yan sa defense. So we just have to keep the ball, move it very fast. And that's how they solve it. They take out the aggression ng Argentina by really keeping ball possession positively.
1: So in other words, Coach at saka Aaron, nawindang yung Argentina. 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
0: Yung...
2: Pati na, haba na halftime, ha?
0: Yeah. May, may adjustment naman eh.
1: May adjustment
0: kaya
1: naman.
0: Kaya lang, talagang we'll have to go back doon sa red card eh. Kasi they can play. They can, they have the players built to counter-attack ang Argentina. Ang dami nilang players. 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Mukhang ang direction, habulin natin 'to, tapusin natin yung extension. 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
0: 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And you cannot play against Spain if you're one man down. Definitely.
1: Yes, definitely. So itong labanan ng Spain at saka Argentina, how do you describe this match, coach? 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Ito ba ay laro ng what? You describe both siguro yung attitude ng dalawang koponan.
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0: 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Keep ball possession.
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0: 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Be patient and find the right person. 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
1: 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Right, right.
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1: 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Factor to, di ba, coach?
0: Yes. We were expecting na, gaya nga nung napag-usapan natin dati, pwedeng siyempre binahagi ni Messi ano yung konsepto eh.
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0: 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So
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0: 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And that shows us how they really prepare for the match. Ito sa laban na to.
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2: 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Lalo na doon sa mga endorsement and commercial promotion ng kanilang brand yung Three Stripes. So kaya ang daming mga nagaano, ang daming mga talagang really hyping up Yamal. And I think he really lived up the hype. And I thought what could have been kung kasi nung first 5 minutes nagulat kami, merong nakaagad na parang
1: Uy, aggressive siya. Aggressive siya.
2: Pero doon naman papasok yung at least pagrespeto at pagsaludo natin kay Emmy Martinez, especially all throughout the game.
1: 11 saves.
2: 11 saves. So, yun yung masabi ko kay Yamal, at least for that match. And of course, syempre yes. Messi. What more can we say?
1: Coach Messi versus Yamal.
0: Yeah. Messi tried to play probably his last international match sa World Cup level, no? He tried to do his best. I think that's the most important thing. There was no real clear chance for him taking shots. Kasi he was really denied of that. But versatile players as he was able to create opportunities for his teammates, just like what he did in the semifinals, quarterfinals. Kasi nung sa early stages, he was scoring and creating chances. Definitely, along the way going to the finals, he will all be double-checked because they know he is a threat. No? But in the end of the day, hindi Superman eh. Diba? It only shows na yung football is a team game. But he did his best. And we have to give credit to him. No, he has done his part, not only playing for Argentina but playing for football.
1: Yes.
0: No, as a game. Tapos ito naman kay Lamine Yamal, I agree with you. No, he really wanted to showcase his ability. And he is at that level. Makikita mo eh,
2: ibang klase rin kasi yung teenager ka tapos sa Vegas stage ka na. Ibang mental toughness din.
1: I mean, tsaka na-handle niya yung pressure, Coach Aris, tingin mo?
0: Yes, totoo. Kasi pag tinignan mo, he was able to solve mga 1-on-1 situations, 2-on-1, naaalagaan niya yung bola, kaya niyang i-deliver yung mga tamang pasa. No? So, andun yung signs eh. And I think he's fortunate na yung team rin ng Spain was there for him.
1: Amen.
0: But if you will see, yung perspective ng buong Spanish team was not only centered on him. Yun ang maganda sa Spanish team eh. Ang gagaling nila sa position nila. Di ba? Did we expect na si Nico Williams will deliver that pass? Kay
2: Ferran.
0: Di ba? So, ang daming magagaling na players sa Spain na we have to recognize also. But comparing Messi and Lamine Yamal, I think the future is safe right now.
1: The future. Ang now is si Messi. Ang future ay si Yamal. Or something like that. May isang interview itong si Ferran. Sabi niya, pag ang isang team nandyan yung Messi, hindi ko ma-help but matakot. Meron siyang fear. Because andyan yung Messi. 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Ang ganda nung sinabi niya. Na-inspire talaga siya. Okay, Coach. Ito na. The most balanced team won. So, you think itong Spain talaga balancing right now?
2: I will agree on that. Kasi, I mean, from a someone na you expect the stars to show up. Although, lahat naman sila talaga stars on their own. Pero yung Ferran Torres, yung sa mga parang di may na-expect na
1: Mag-deliver.
2: I still expect Dani Olmo as well or Yamal. Pero you just have to give credit to the subs.
1: He was at the right time. Yung punto na yan, di ba, Coach?
0: Yeah,
1: okay.
0: Yeah. I agree kay Sir Aaron, no, na balansa yung team ng Spain. And I think it's their culture also. Kasi kung babalikan mo yung team nila ng 2010, wala namang superstar doon eh. Di ba? So, pwede nating sabihin na yun yung DNA nila na they inculcate with their players. It's not an individual-centered team, but it's a team-centered team where everyone is good. And from the goalkeeper, Unai Simon, remember how he played well during the semifinals. Yung first half na challenge niya kay Mbappe, na mataas. 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
2: 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Yes. 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
0: Yeah.
1: Spain.
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2: Mm-hmm.
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0: 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Halos ang edad, 23-24. 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
2: 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May dalawa pa sa South America for centenary reasons.
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1: Yes.
0: Diba? And yung mga may edad na players nila, who will take over? And who will be the new players? And remember, Spain plays in a systematic way. Na yung style ng paglalaro nila, yung filosofiya ng paglalaro nila, nagsastart pa lang sa kabataan.
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1: 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Sa tingin ninyo, last na ba talaga ni Messi itong World Cup na to? Kasi by that time, kung 39 siya ngayon. 39. Di ba? 39 ba? Tama?
0: 39.
1: 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Ilan taon na siya sa next World Cup?
0: 43.
1: Ako rin. Tingin ko pwede pa, Coach. Parang leader na lang.
2: Ang argument ko doon kasi with due respect sa Major League Soccer ng Amerika.
1: Mayan.
2: 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Eh.
1: Mm.
2: So same with Cristiano Ronaldo sa laro niya sa Saudi League. So I think aalagaan siya ng Inter Miami and yung soccer career niya at because we're in the US. So yung soccer football career niya, well, I think be fine. And hopefully one last dance for the 2030
1: last chance. Oh, ano, tingin mo ako, Charis, 43 yung galaw niya based on his galaw itong World Cup na ito.
0: Kung nanalo, ide-declare niya na nag-retire siya. 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
1: Coach eh.
0: Si Messi, how do you want to see Messi in the next World Cup? Do you want him to see like Ronaldo, Cristiano Ronaldo now?
2: Off the bench.
0: Na pwedeng starting or on the bench. But more of na ma-appreciate pa ba siya ng teammates niya o hindi na. Kasi yun eh.
1: Good,
0: di ba?
1: Yeah.
0: So, yun ang mga example si Neymar. Alam ni Neymar ano yung responsibilidad niya. Manggagaling lang ako sa bench, aalalay ako sa team. Ako ba yung magiging si Cristiano Ronaldo na I wanted to start or bahala na yung coach kung paano ako palalaruin. He has models to observe. But there are still other players who retired na maganda yung ending. Mm-hmm. And is it a bad ending? It's not a bad ending right now for Messi. If he will retire, mm-hmm. I think he deserve everything, no? Mm-hmm. At his level right now. Pero let's not close everything right now.
1: Ay, gusto ko lalaro pa rin si Messi sa next World Cup. Oo nga. Anyway, tapos na, no, yung FIFA 2026 World Cup. Ano yung kumbaga pinaka takeaway message natin ngayon, Coach Aris? Sa mga football community, sa football players, sa coaches, yun na na-witness natin na World Cup this year.
0: Para sa mga Pilipino, no, ang unang modelo is yung Spain. 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So it's multi-factors already. 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
1: Alam mo, well said. Mm-hmm. 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Ano yun? Culture.
2: Culture. And actually...
1: Diba? Ang football culture ng Argentina at Spain, ibang-iba. Diba?
2: And doon na rin siguro papasok minsan yung at least role namin sa... sports
1: media.
2: Promoting the sport. Obviously, of course, syempre, we had a lot of quote-unquote competitors in other sports. Pero, at least siguro from my perspective din kasi is that magandang laging jumping, parang launching pad ang soccer or football para maenganyo yung isang Filipino, a casual Filipino person, youth, na may appreciate yung laro. And then malaman natin at magiging role naman namin is ganito ang estado ng football sa atin. 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Meron din tayong ganyan and we're also doing our best to promote the game.
0: Pwedeng magpasalamat? No,
1: yes.
0: We have to recognize where it is due, no? Sa inyo, Sir Aaron, kay Ma'am Cecil.
2: Ma'am Cecil po ako. Wala akong
0: No, yung sports radio has done their part, no? From the early stages ng pag-cover ng World Cup, you have been consistent. And mapalad yung football community kasi hindi nyo siya iniiwan, yung football. And kailangan
1: tuloy-tuloy.
0: Sabihin din na, na natin ng mga football community na we recognize what you have been doing over time. And sana makita nung community kung paano rin sila makatulong sa inyo.
2: Thank you po.
1: Thank you very much, Coach Aris. No, si Coach Aris, ano yan, busy-busy pero lagi tayo napapagbigyan.
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1: 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No? 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Pero on the side, dapat hindi pabayaan ng mga local coaches para in time, maka-catch up. No? 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Diba, Coach Aris?
2: Understood. Ako, ano, one last, ano, very bold statement dahil nagtapos na yung World Cup natin.
1: Bold, so, okay.
2: Of course, syempre, Spain, defending champions, and I think they're gonna host it, ano. It will be an honor and a big dream for us. Makapasok tayo sa World Cup, makalaban natin sa group stage, Philippines beating Spain 1-0. Mark it. 4:57 in the afternoon.
1: Coach Aris.
2: Philippines beating Spain 1-0 sa group stage. Let's go.
1: Kita mo yan. Oh, former national coach ka ng nating men's team. What do you think of that?
0: Anything is possible.
1: Yes. Oh. Amen.
2: Kala ko babanggitin niyo yung ano ng brand ng
0: ano naman eh. Just before we were dreaming din eh. Naalala ko before ang habang panahon parating talo yung men's national team. And we only started by dreaming the first match to win. And we were able to do that.
1: Yes.
0: No? Tapos 2010, nag-qualify. 2019, umabot sa Asian Cup. Yung women's team, dalawang beses na back-to-back sa World Cup. So, kaya siyang gawin kahit modest ang resources. But we can do more if we help each other.
1: Yes.
0: No? Not only the football community, but yes, the entire society.
1: Amen. It takes a nation to produce world-class athletes and national teams. Diba? Yun ang pinapaniwalaan natin. 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Anything to say?
0: Marami pong salamat, no, sa pagtaguyod ninyo ng football sa Pilipinas.
1: Yeah. At
2: Philippines will beat Spain 1-0 in the group stage of the World Cup 2030.
1: Tatandaan ko yun, Aero, okay, na. Maraming salamat po sa inyo lahat. Si Jess, nandyan sa Master Control.
2: Thank you, Sir Jess. Salamat.
1: Tumulong sa atin dito yung mga graphics na nakita nyo. Maraming salamat. Of course, si Winston, si Mika, si Robson, at saka si Team Tapales. Maraming salamat po. Please stand by for the news.
3: Tutukan sa Radyo Pilipinas ang espesyal na live coverage ng ikalimang State of the Nation Address ni Pangulong Ferdinand R. Marcos Jr. Aming ihahatid ang bawat mahalagang pangyayari mula umaga hanggang gabi. Abangan sa darating na July 27, araw ng Lunes, SONA 2026. The Radyo Pilipinas Special Coverage. Headlines. Ngayon.
4: Philippine Standard Time, 4 minutes past the hour of 10. Here's the news. Malacanang says President Ferdinand R. Marcos Jr.'s 5th State of the Nation Address will be simple but dignified. The President will deliver his SONA on Monday, July 27 at the Batasang Pambansa in Quezon City. Communications Undersecretary and Palace Press Officer Claire Castro said preparations are underway for the Chief Executive's address. She noted that a performer has already been chosen to sing the national anthem but declined to reveal the person's identity. President Marcos is expected to report on the administration's accomplishments and outline its priorities for the remainder of his term. In news overseas, the death of Tol of a Russian strike on a cargo ship off the coast of the Ukrainian city of Odessa has risen to 10. The Ukrainian Air Force said the Guinea-Bissau flagged ship was hit by Russian cruise missiles on Sunday, causing a fire. A search and rescue operation was launched and lasted all night. Ukraine's seaports authorities said 9 crew members as well as one of its pilots were killed. India's foreign ministry later said 4 of its citizens died in the attack. It added that endangering crew members or impending freedom of navigation is deplorable and should be avoided. In sports, the Philippine Davis Cup team avoided a demotion to Group 4 with a 2-1 victory over Malaysia in the relegation playoff on Saturday at the National Tennis Center in Kuala Lumpur. Olivares Jr. fell to Darshan Suresh Kumar 7-6, 6-3 in the opening singles, but Alberto Lim quickly leveled the tie with a commanding 6-1, 6-1 win over Imran Daniel Abdulhasli. Veteran tandem Francis Casey Alcantara and Ruben Gonzalez then delivered the clinching point, outlasting Hao Sheng Kwai and Kumar in 3 sets 6-2, 4-6, 6-3. The Philippines missed out on the Group 2 promotion after ending up third in the pool stage with a 1-2 record. Jordan and Iran earned automatic promotions to the Group 2 playoffs as full winners. Saudi Arabia defeated Singapore to secure the last ticket. Then 10:06 ng umaga ang ating oras. Susunod na po ang Esports Explorer kasama si Mika Go. Ako si Dennis Silanga. Magandang umaga sa inyong lahat.
3: 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Radyo Pilipinas 738 AM.

0: yung may say nga sila dun sa mga nangyari about sa last games nga nila dito sa kanilang labanan versus Team Vitality. 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Huling two games talaga to, huling two games. 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So, bawi na lang next time. Ay, hindi, bawi next, ano, next tournament. Oo, may next year pa. Oo, may next year pa sa MWI. So, tingnan natin. Oo. And ngayon, dahil ready na ang ating press conference nila dito, pakinggan natin ang Navi PH runners-up of the MWI 2026 at EWC 2026.
1: I present to you the first runner-up of Mobile Legends Bangbang Women's International 2026, Navi Philippines. Now, we will start with a question and answer. I think we'll start first with the questions from the media on-site. For our media on-site, if you want to ask questions, please introduce yourself, your publication, and your question. Thank you. Anyone?
2: Hi, Paul De Los Santos, the Sporting Tribune. Brian, how did you feel about your first like final in general? Like, you know, playing on that stage and performing so well in general on there. So how did you feel on stage?
3: Describe mo lang siguro yung feeling first time.
4: Masaya po na umabot sa Grand Finals kasi yung laban namin sa GHP ng group stage natilpado na noong talaga hindi ko pa malabas yung laro ko. Kaya ganun yung naging resulta.
1: She said that she's really happy with the result that they were able to reach the Grand Finals. And when in their match against GXP, is this the 0-2 the first match against GXP? She thought that she really couldn't unleash her fullest potential there in that specific match series. So overall, she's happy with their achievement reaching the grand finals of this thing. Next question. You have more questions? Okay. Question from our online media.
5: Takeshi. This was a difficult match against one of the strongest women in MLB. Despite the result, what are you most proud of today?
6: I'm really proud that we made it to the end and we also got to revenge the team that defeated us. But even though we didn't get the result that we wanted, I'm still proud of my team for fighting the game.
5: Thank you. You came here hoping to bring the MWI champion title back to the Philippines. But despite the result, how proud are you to have represented your country?
6: I'm still quite proud by how we represented our country because I think we fought well, we did great, we didn't

0: we didn't give them an easy fight for the very least, and I'm very proud of my team for getting it this far despite our first day performance. So yeah, even though we did not get the title back, I still a bit happy with our performance, but still really sad that we couldn't bring the title back. And we'll do better next time, I guess. Tomorrow, right?
1: The Philippines has a strong history in MLBB. And with that in mind, what do you hope the Filipino fans take away from your performance in this tournament?

0: Gusto ko lang po sabihin sa mga Filipino fans na maraming maraming salamat po sa suporta na binigay niyo sa amin and sa tiwala po, lalo na po nung group stage. 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
1: So, basically, Mira said she just really wanted to thank their fans so much for the support and the trust, especially during group stage where many Filipinos doubted them because of the results. They knew and they believed that they can recover, but at the same time, they were sad because they weren't able to bring home the crown. But still, thanks to the Filipino community supporting Navi Philippines. The next question, this one is from Tech Inquirer. This is for Rain and Rian. This was your first grand finals appearance at an international tournament. Did nerves play a role today?
2: So basically, first grand finals appearance sa international tournament. Naka-apekto ba yung
0: plan? To be honest po, nung una po, first inabunsi ko lang po. So una po, kinabahan po ako kaya kulit po hindi ko po nalaro yung full potential ko. Tapos, yung sa mga nagdaan na araw, kada game po, na nabibuild ko na po yung confidence ko. And nito po grand finals, din na po ako nabahan.
1: So basically, this is her first PWC appearance participation. At first, she was really nervous about it. But as days go by during the competition, she was able to kind of like adapt to it. Then on today, grand finals day, no nerves at all, basically. Not nervous anymore since she was able to kind of like adapt and adjust during the group stages and not those stages. Right. How did your more experienced teammates help you manage the pressure going into the match? Maybe you can answer that.
0: Sobra po kasi hindi naman po nila kami tinuring na first time and grabe po yung guidance nila sa amin.
1: The experienced teammates didn't treat them as first timers and their guidance really helped the girls, Rain and Rian, compete in this tournament despite their first appearance in an international stage grand finals. Now, this one goes to Coach. This is from Telstar.com. Coach, both teams have faced each other multiple times, most of them in the grand finals. How has this rivalry between the two squads changed over the years?
3: So, since we have so many times faced Team Vitality, which is the team from Indonesia,

0: sa mainland. 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Pinalagyan niya ng 12 bridges to connect all of this.
1: Now, very exciting.
0: Sa and libre. Yun, libre po sa bayan. Okay. Ayan ang mahalaga.
1: Yun.
0: He is redefined infrastructure in the Philippines.
1: Okay.
0: And maybe the people don't appreciate it yet, you know. Mm-hmm. A lot of good, beautiful things are really medyo matagal bago ma-appreciate ng tao. And yan ang ginagawa po ng ating Pangulo.
1: Okay. Sa inyo pong estimator ni Lopez, kailan po kaya matatapos ito? They're very exciting projects.
0: By 2028, Mr. Litras. By 2028, we would have, alam nyo naman, nung ginagawa nyo, are you married?
1: Yes po.
0: Oh, so when you were building your house, lahat ng reklamo ng misis mo. Kasi alam mo naman, construction is a messy process. Yes. Pero nung nagawa na, she's no longer the queen of the house. She's already the ace of your house.
1: Yes.
0: And you will be soon married. Congratulations to Yusek. On September, she will be a happy bride.
2: Thank you, sir. Sir, balik lang po tayo sa... Bago ko po pag-usapan ng personal life. Balik lang po tayo sa, na po, sa mga proyekto po. Nabanggit nyo kanina nga po yung project po ng DOTR nga po. No? 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And how's your coordination now po with the Department of Transportation?
0: We have excellent coordination with the DOTR, LTFRB, and not only that, also with the PPA. We're going to build a cruise terminal, mm-hmm. and that

0: densely populated areas. And alam mo naman, density, it has social problems, it has traffic, it has criminality, it has... So, what we are doing is we are decongesting Metro Manila to new land.
1: Right.
0: With a resilient and sustainable eco-friendly development po. We are this is what we call environmental development po.
1: Yes.
0: We will have soon on Pasay alone, we will have 6.5 million square meters and we will have others po. But you know, the president is very careful in trying to approve reclamation projects. Gusto niya pinag-aaralan talaga mabuti, walang masyadong effect, environmental effect, effect sa ating mahal na mangingisda. Kasi mahihirap na nga, tatanggalan mo pa ng... But of course, we sinusukat po namin ang cost to benefit. Katulad ng Entertainment City, MOA, and Financial Districts, about 480 hectares. Siguro, we may have displaced about 200 fishermen at the most. But now, what we did, to give you an example of the effects of this, of the 200 fishermen displaced, which we are trying to help out, giving them jobs, giving them employment, livelihood, we have 10 millions of square meters of commercial, residential, industrial. We have churches, hospitals. We have 22 hotels. We have tens of thousands of residential units and more than 500,000 were doing trade in those 400 hectares.
1: Okay.
0: And before, ang cost ay Makapagal Boulevard, di ba? Government gumawa niyan. Ngayon, cost lahat sa private sector na. So, napakaganda po ng programa ng ating Pangulo. Talagang super nakakatuwa po. We are just proud. Katulad niyan, another benefit is because we bring people out there and they are self-sustaining. There are tens of thousands of residential units. We lessen the traffic. Hindi ho siguro nare-realize ng tao. When we bring residences to the reclaim area, nawawalan po ng burden ang Metro Manila. And it's so, concomitant social problems. Nandun po lahat sila sa self-contained. We have basketball courts, we have PICC, we have arenas, we have World Trade.
2: Hindi na alis. Andun ka na.
1: Lahat hindi na kailangan sumabay sa biyahe sa EDSA. 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
3: Yes, sir. 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We start with 6 electric buses. Na Chairman, tama ba na waiting time 10 minutes?
0: 10 minutes.
3: Wow. So pag lumaki ito,
0: sinime in motion na namin sila.
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0: Pag naging 12, 5 minutes. Ayun. Pag naging 9, depending on the ridership.
3: Oh.
0: But we have to promote the ridership po. So,
2: sa on time.
0: At kung libre, siguradong maraming sasakay. And to add to what Mr. Literal is saying, the Intramuros administration, you should see Intramuros now. It's so beautiful. And I'd like to congratulate the administrator of Intramuros. 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Let's make a MOA. 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Sabi ko, sure. Let's do it in EDSA. 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Kasi mura lang. 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So...

0: Maybe this can be a something for the future, no? But yes. Of course, we want to, like our hydroponics, nag-prototype muna kami. Ito, prototype muna kami, 6 buses. Tingnan namin yung mga problema kasi madaling mag-forecast ng magagandang yes. Hindi mo pa nakikita yung problema. So we're also looking at the problems and the other possibilities, challenges, which I'm sure we'll be able to solve.
1: Yes, pretty sure. Well, Attorney Literal, you were about to say something.
2: Yes. Dagdag ko lang, kasi yung MOA area ngayon, iba ho yung concept ng Eco City, ng Pasay Eco City in the future, yung 6.5 million square meters.
1: Yes.
2: It would house state-of-the-art international hospitals and universities din na wala doon sa MOA area.
1: Okay.
2: So, kailangan din namin na nabanggit na yung prototype naming Bay City Loop, i-extend namin hanggang sa new reclamation area. And hopefully, sa ibang areas ng Pilipinas, may ganun din kami kalaking reclamation project na pwede namin lagyan ng tulad ng Bay City Loop.
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0: Chair will now make its rule. The court rules as follows. The request for subpoenas directed to the concerned banking institutions covering the accounts of respondent, Attorney Manasseh Scarpio, separately or jointly, the partnership of Carpio Lawyers and the 19 listed corporate entities is granted. The subpoena directed to the Anti-Money Laundering Council covering respondent, Attorney Manasseh Scarpio, separately and jointly with the respondent, the partnership of Carpio Lawyers and the 19 listed corporations and entities is granted.
1: Programa are now among Asia's best. Nominado ang Schoolmates bilang best current affairs program made in Asia for a single market in Asia. Ang PTV Sports bilang best sports magazine program made in Asia sa Content Asia Awards 2026. Sa pagbibigay boses at inspirasyon sa kabataan at sa atletang Pilipino, kayo ay aming ipinagmamalaki.

0: Film. So this is the 10th edition Asian Aerobic Gymnastics Asian Championships hatid po o presented ng Philippine Sports Commission. Mula pa rin dito sa Manila, Judy Kilingal mula sa PSA Forum. Magandang araw. Maraming salamat. Back to you, Ayang.
1: Yes, maraming salamat, Miss Judith Kilingal. Ayan po, kumpirmado ang magiging hosting ng bansa na itong 10th Senior Aerobic Gymnastics Asian Championships, no? At 43 athletes, no, yung nakatakdang mag-represent sa ating host Philippines. 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So again, may mga music ito. Yung routines usually last 60 to 90 seconds at kailangan ng continuous movement. 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For our men's foil team or fencers, nandyan sina Sean Nicolai Felipe, Nathaniel Cruz, Luis Shoemaker, and Samuel Tranquilan. 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So, July 23 to 26 naman. 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
0: At nagbabalik po ang Game On dito sa Sports Radio 918. 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
4: 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And those players, those groups, maglalaro po sila round robin, at kung sino yung top 2 players doon ay aabante sa next round kung saan magsisimula yung quarter finals. 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Grouping siya. 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So yung mga seeded players sila, nahati-hati sila sa groupings. 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So yun. 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So, for tomorrow, Wednesday and Thursday, magaganap yung the next 2 days ng round robin competition, and then on Friday, quarters, sa Sabado, semis, and then Sunday, finals. 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And then Friday, Saturday, Sunday will be the knockout stages ito ng week 1 itong J16 Manila Oscar J. Hilado Championship 2026. 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
4: Maraming salamat, Ayang, mula sa Rizal Memorial Sports Complex. 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
0: Yan, atin po nga nalaman ang latest mula dito sa ginaganap na Oscar J. Hilado J60 World Tennis Championships. 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Yung first leg, ito na nga yung ongoing, July 20 to 26. At yung second leg naman ay from July 28 to August 2. 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
5: Good day. Yeah, we are Steffi Aludo, our rank number 3 sa Philippines sa singles. She's now gonna compete sa ITF J60 Hilado Open. Steffi, kamusta? How do you look forward to this competition?
6: I look forward lang po sa ano, like fight lang po talaga. 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So parang yung inaano ko is yung ngayon muna. So isa-isa lang ako.
5: Paano mo pinaghandaan itong competition?
6: Sobrang handa po kami, lalo na sa intensive training with Coach Bobby pa rin, with PTA. And then, yun, always focus sa mga tournaments and wala, hindi dapat magpapadistract. So, yun po yung mindset namin going to this match po.
5: Sari, may iba naman tayo. By next month or more than a month's time, dilipad ka na ng USA. This is special na parang before you fly, ito yung isa sa mga last tournament mo dito sa home soil natin.
6: Yeah, syempre yung mindset ko rin is manalo dito sa tournament na to, which is my last po here in the Philippines, syempre. Bali, grabe talaga yung pinaghandaan ko dito na makuha din yung title. Pero at the same time, every time namin na mindset is yung lumaban lang and ipakita din sa kanila.
5: Your message na lang to your, to everyone who supports you.
6: Thank you po sa nag-support this J60 here in Manila. So, please continue to support us, mga Pinay and Pinoy dito. So, thank you po.
5: Thank you, Steffi.
6: Thank you for
0: there you have it, Steffi Aludo, yung ating pambatong tennis player mula dito sa Rizal Memorial Sports Complex. Again, dalawang bronze medals na rin yung napanalunan for Steffi Aludo in the past edition po ng 33rd Southeast Asian Games. At ngayon nga ay abante siya doon sa main draw. 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Ng reinahan po nila yung doubles competition. So again, sabi nga ni Steffi, one game at a time lang, no? 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But of course, aside from Steffi Aludo, ay nakapanayam din ni team sina Maristela Torrecampo ang secondary girls champion ng 2026 Palarong Pambansa. At the same time, si Eva Banson ng Philippine Tennis Academy, no? So, ito po ating panoorin at pakinggan.
5: Good day. We have here Tela Torrecampo, two-time winner ng ITF Junior sa early this year, sa week 1 and week 2 yun. 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
5: Your message na lang sa mga sumusuporta sa iyo.
7: Maraming salamat po sa lahat ng sumusuporta sa akin at sa pagtitiwala sa akin. I won't let you down.
5: Maraming salamat.
7: Maraming salamat po.
5: 2-1. Okay, we have Eva Banson, also from PTA. Eva, you had a great match earlier in the second set. You came back, like you had 3 games from your opponent. How would you bounce back from going to the next game?
7: I'll fight and keep running for each ball. Take it point by point.
5: What do you think will be your preparations, like physically and mentally? Because it will be tomorrow, right?
7: Yes. Stretching and hit a little more to fix some tweaks in my game.
5: Okay. Message to the people who support you.
7: Thank you.
5: Okay. Thank you so much, Eva.
0: There you have it, si Eva Banson at si Maristela Torrecampo, yung ating mga pambatong young tennis players mula dito sa J60 mula sa Rizal Memorial Sports Complex. Samantala, checker time, it's 1:47 p.m. Magbabalik pa ang Game On for more.
8: Good news para sa ating mga senior citizens na binibisyaryo ng DSWD Social Pension.
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0: At nagbabalik po ang Game On sa ating pagpapatuloy. 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So, nag-drop po sa number 39 mula sa number 36 ang ating koponan mula sa latest FIBA World Rankings. 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Samantala, silipin naman natin ang schedule for tonight, no, dito sa PBA 50 Governor's Cup. Game day Tuesday, July 21 sa Inares Center, Antipolo. 5:15 PM, nakatakdang magharap ang Meralco Bolts, katapat ang Blackwater Bossing. At 7:30 PM naman ang sagupaan ng Phoenix Super LPG Fuel Masters at ng Rain or Shine Alastor Painters. 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At pinangalanan bilang bagong San Sebastian head coach, no? For the NCAA 102, si Rodney Santos, no? So, nakuha niya po ang head coaching job para dito sa San Sebastian Golden Stags para sa paparating na NCAA Season 102 Men's Basketball Tournament. So, ngayon, no? Nasa 19 Feel Oil Eco Oil Preseason Cup, no? 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So congratulations sa iyo, Coach Norman Miguel. Samantala, hanggang dito na lamang po ang ating Game On program. Maraming salamat sa mga sumubaybay sa ating Facebook live streaming. 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And syempre, available din nan libre ang ating PBS receiver mula sa inyong Google Play at sa App Store. Maraming salamat sa ating mga nakasama, sa ating Master Control, Sir Winston del Rosario, Miss Mika Go, Sir Edmond Obra, si Rodson Justiniano, and of course ang ating malolos at ang Marulas transmitter. 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
13: 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Headlines ngayon.
15: Philippine Standard Time, it's 1:56 p.m. and here is the news. The Department of Foreign Affairs said it is currently coordinating with the Armed Forces of the Philippines to gather details regarding a recent incident at Ayungin Shoal, warning that any aggression against Filipino troops will not be tolerated. In a statement, the DFA emphasized that the safety of the personnel stationed at the BRP Sierra Madre remains a top priority. It said the DFA is in coordination with the AFP regarding the details of the incident. The AFP reported that China Coast Guard personnel from vessel CCGV 21560 unlawfully approached and circled the BRP Sierra Madre at Ayungin Shoal on Monday. The AFP's Western Command is currently providing medical care and evaluating the need for evacuation. Music. The local government of Iligan City is poised to speed up its digital transformation initiatives with the help of the Department of Information and Communications Technology. This as Mayor Frederick Shaw met with the ICT Undersecretary Faye Condes de Sagon and the regional officers of the ICT in Northern Mindanao. Among the discussions was the creation of a dedicated Department of Digital Transformation for the city government as a way to manage information, communication, and technology locally. Other proposals and updates discussed between Shaw and De Sagon include faster internet bandwidth in government offices serving frontline services. In news abroad, at least 930 people have died in Congo's Ebola outbreak, with 37 new deaths recorded in a 24-hour span. The deaths were recorded out of the 2,344 cases confirmed as of Saturday. The Ebola outbreak that was declared in eastern Congo on May 15 is the fastest-growing Ebola outbreak on record. The Bundibugyo virus, responsible for the outbreak, is less common than others that cause Ebola disease, and there is no approved vaccine or treatment. Ebola is highly contagious and can be transmitted to people from wild animals. In sports, the Philippine Taekwondo team has opened its campaign at the 2026 Chuncheon Korea Open International Taekwondo Championships with an impressive haul of 2 silver medals and 1 bronze medal on Monday. Darius Venerable earned a silver medal in the men's under 35 division, while Juvenile Faye Crisostomo secured a bronze medal in the women's under 35 virtual taekwondo event. Adding to the Philippines' medal tally, Cheska Paula Banawa captured a silver medal in the junior women's under 49 kilogram category after a strong performance against a competitive international field. Philippine Standard Time, it's 1:59 p.m. and that's it for your early news. This is Mika Go. Good afternoon.
16: Matagal nang mailap ang internet sa maraming lugar. 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
3: Philippine Standard Time, 13 minutes after 4, make it 14 minutes after 1400 or 214 in the afternoon. Mga kaibigan, we have a new Men's World Cup champion at sakto kasi naman naglagay nito dito sa ano boot natin. Congratulations sa Spain, La Roja, the Spanish national football team, the Spanish men's football team, of course, taking the title away from Argentina, and they are your 2026 FIFA Men's World Cup champions. We'll give a tribute to them in this episode natin ng Football Connection, mga kaibigan, for this Monday and Tuesday. You're gonna hear it as well. July 20 and 21, 2026. Yours truly, Aaron Bayato po. Maraming salamat po sa inyong pagtutok na yun dito sa Football Connection. Just join me for a few minutes, mga kaibigan. I know some of you medyo inaantok pa. Shoutout sa mga kapwa natin na Pinoy na at yung mga fellow football fans natin that witnessed the history in two Titanic teams, two heavyweight clashes, mga kaibigan, walang underdogs sa kanila. They're very evenly matched, and but as the game progressed, nakita natin kung sino yung baga, who wanted it more. And we saw it in La Roja or the Spanish men's football team. Not to be disregarded, itong naging effort din as well, itong Argentine or Argentina men's football team or La Albiceleste. We are broadcasting live from the fourth floor of your media center building sa Visayas Avenue QC, and this broadcast made possible by our hardworking colleagues over at the Malolos Transmitter and guided po ng ating for the final time ang ating VAR crew. 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Anyway, sir, welcome po ulit. Okay, so Spain won Argentina nil in a very hectic, in a very tense, exciting final. A lot of drama, mga kaibigan, storylines, and eventually dito na po nagtapos. Si Ginong Ferran Torres, substituting si Oyarzabal pa of all people, able to make it work. This is his Andres Iniesta moment. Shoutout sa mga sumuporta sa Spain noong 2010. Pero of course, syempre, this is the Ferran Torres era or moment, as Ferran Torres nung after 105 minutes nung added extra time, eh nakabuslo ng goal. Nabutas niya yung depensa ni Emi Martinez at nabigay sa Spain the lone breakthrough of the World Cup final to give that 1-0 win over Argentina. And talagang ano, majority of the game, actually statistically speaking, 68% of the World Cup final, hawak ng Espanya ang bola compared sa mga Argentines or Argentinians. And 20 shots on target. At one point, it was 10, 11, 12 shots on target. Walang naging naitalang shots on target ang Argentina. Except, I think, sa count natin, nung bandang added extra time na, nung sila ay now down nil 1. And actually, nung nakascore ang Spain, dahil nasanay tayo sa Hinebra-ish or never say die attitude ng Argentina, and rightfully so, being the reigning champions, we are expecting that this will be 1-1. And credit to them, yung mga set pieces nila during that desperation attempt, really kulang na lang sa finishing. And it's very devastating, heartbreaking for Argentina, obviously. Some of them didn't take the loss well. Nakipagbalyahan pa, which is not really good, man. Wag naman natin tularan yung ganun. Kasi you props to the reigning champions. But also at the same time, Enzo Fernandez, hindi na nakalaro nung added extra time because of a very dangerous tackle. Excessive tackle ko, na kaya tinawagan siya ng kanyang second yellow at was sent off nung after, I think that was the second or third minute after nung during the stoppage time. So with that, Spain has prevailed at sila ang nagkampiyon sa 2026 FIFA Men's World Cup. They now clinched their second title and of course counting yung naging kampiyonato ng La Roja Feminine or the Spanish women's football team. They are now the double. They clinched the double dahil sila yung nag-champion ng 2023 at 2026 naman yung champion. Although, double ba? Hindi. Kailangan mag-champion ulit ang Spain next year sa Brazil sa women's football World Cup para siguro makonsider na double. Kasi kung kalapit na tournament kasi ng Women's World Cup 2023 ay yung sa Qatar 2022. So, doon po yun. Anyway, with that performance, mga kaibigan, of course, balikan lang siguro natin at panghuli. No? Just gonna give our tribute and of course, syempre, appreciation sa mga lahat ng nanood ng FIFA Men's World Cup starting from the group stage up to the final stage. At yun naging journey netong Spain. Spain, they're the Euro champions. Uh-huh. And eventually when they made it into the finals ng World Cup, ang mga dinaanan nila nung sa group stage ang Cabo Verde. By the way, Cabo Verde is the only team na hindi natalo sa Spain, di ba? They can take pride of that. Kaya kumbaga de facto they are the second best team daw ng World Cup. But of course, syempre, I mean, nakalimutan ko ano yung term doon sa logic na yun. Uy! Oo, na quote-unquote, Argentina daw yung Cabo Verde of Cape Verde. Pero, shoutout sa Cape Verde. I'm sure they're very happy with this result of the World Cup, regardless. They defeated, La Rojas defeated Saudi Arabia 4-0 and then Uruguay 1-0. And then, pagdating sa round of 33, excuse me po, round of 32, winning over Austria 3-0, Portugal 1-0, Belgium 2-1. Shout out to sa nakascore against Spain. Na si ginoong Charles-Marc de Ketaleire ng Belgium, playing for Atalanta sa Serie A. At eventually, scoring that equalizer nung laban nila nung sa quarterfinals. Pero eventually, nakascore, obviously, nakaabante ang Spain pagdating sa semifinals against France and they blanked France 2-0. It took for Spain 650 minutes, actually for that specific game, 650 minutes, thank you to our executive producer, Timmy Tapales, to score before Ferran Torres got that one. Actually, parang medyo rebounded na yung score ni Ferran Torres. With Nico Williams trying to save that play. And then eventually, Ferran Torres at the right place at the right time inside the 6-yard box. So again, congratulations to Spain. And coming up next, actually, hindi na natin patatagalin to. Courtesy of our friends and partners from the BBC and exclusive to our radio listeners at saka sa ating PBS Receiver app listeners. Ito po yung naging reactions ng ating mga crew sa BBC World Service, mga partners natin sa BBC World Service sa New Jersey kung saan ginanap ang finals sa pagitan po ng Argentina at Spain sa MetLife Stadium sa East Rutherford, how the reactions of all the teams and of course syempre sa championship awarding ceremony, the leaders of FIFA and of course one of the co-hosts, yung mga leaders ng co-host ng FIFA Men's World Cup 2026, US President Donald Trump, has a lot of memes about it. We're not gonna talk about it, pero you saw what you saw. And congratulations to Spain for clinching their second star dito po sa FIFA Men's World Cup. So we'll have more of that for this week. Of course, you're going to be hearing this episode today and tomorrow. And then pagdating sa Wednesday, we're still going to be continuing a Football Connection. Because next week, mga kaibigan, tuloy-tuloy ang football. And this time, makikita naman natin ang very own Philippine men's national football team natin competing in the regional stage, which is the ASEAN Hyundai Cup. To conclude the Football Connection for this afternoon, shoutout sa naging FIFA All-Star Game, which is the battle for bronze. England winning over France 6-4. Hindi ho tayo po yun. 6-4 yung final score, yung full-time score. Walang ano. Wala, but it was a fun game, actually. I mean, understandably, they're not that 100% because they're aching for that naging pagkatalo na sa semis. But at least they had fun. And as a neutral, that was a fun game. So, positive vibes for both teams. But congratulations sa England. At least may uuwi silang trophy. They won't go home empty-handed. Their first trophy na uuwi nila sa World Cup since 1966. So, kinda, medyo one-third, it got home. Okay? For the English men's football team. Alright! Susunod na po sa ating Football Connection. Again, sa ating mga radio listeners at sa PBS Receiver app listeners po natin. The reactions sa naging kampeonato ng Espanya sa FIFA Men's World Cup courtesy of our friends and partners from the BBC in the United States. 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Maraming salamat po sa inyong pakikinig at panonood, mga kaibigan. We're gonna be back hopefully by Wednesday or Thursday to at least preview the upcoming 2026 Hyundai Cup. And let's have our continuing preview of the 2027 FIFA Women's World Cup, where the Philippines will compete in the World Cup once again for the second consecutive tournament. On behalf of the men and women of your institution and Philippine Sports Broadcast, sa ating hardworking colleagues over at the Malolos Transmitter, at sa panel po natin, VAR crew, for the final time, ang ating VAR crew sa Master Control, Engineers Winston Del Rosario, Rodson Hostiniano, Miss Ivy Conde, and Executive Producer Timmy Tapales. Ako po si Aaron Bayato. Congratulations to Spain. They are your 2026 FIFA Men's World Cup champions.
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30: Support to our right is incredible. The Argentina fans with their shirts being twirled in the air, hoping for one last chance. It will not come. And Spain have won the World Cup in New Jersey. 1-0 winners after extra time. They've beaten the holders, Argentina, who could not take that final step. And Spain, oh, they are such worthy winners. Spanish players running hither and thither. And there's also been a little bit of nonsense I've seen I've seen a punch being thrown down there. There's some bad temper in the centre field, near the centre circle. But in all other areas, Spanish celebration, certainly in the stands. And Luis de la Fuente, what an achievement by him. European champions under the unheralded Luis de la Fuente 2 years ago. Now he's the coach of the World Cup winners. I think it is all calming down now, Chris.
0: Yeah, it's Paredes who threw punches at Eric Garcia at the end of the game. I think he was unhappy with Garcia's reaction, but yeah, it's all settled down now. And let's get it right. The best team won. The best team of the tournament won. The slickest, the silkiest, the stingiest Spain. Absolutely phenomenal. And they thoroughly deserve it.
30: Not to be for Lionel Messi this time, not to be for Argentina. And that sending off of Enzo Fernandez, obviously a pivotal moment in the game, Paul.
5: Yeah, key moment in the game, but they've been absolutely outplayed the whole game. And that bad sportsmanship there at the end, as you said, there's a couple of punches thrown there. I don't like it when it happens to them at the end of the game. But I think from Spain's point of view, I mean, to win a World Cup by conceding only one goal, that tells you a lot about the team and it tells you a lot about the quality. And I think they're a team of an age that are going to grow. They'll grow together. They're an experienced team now at winning tournaments. And every time that I've seen them this tournament, they've been impressive. And none more so than today. You can say they do maybe lack a ever so slight cutting edge, but it didn't matter today because they were by far and away the better side.
30: Yes, you're right, Paul. They've got a little bit of a nerve, haven't they, to react like that, bearing in mind how they reacted and how Barco, the substitute, ran around taunting the England players after the goal that was scored in Atlanta. But Spain can celebrate, Argentina commiserate with one another. And after extra time, Spain winning with that goal right at the start of the second period of extra time from Ferran Torres. Spain 1, Argentina 0 in the World Cup final. Kelly Cates.
18: And your commentary team here at the MetLife Stadium, John Murray and Ian Dennis, Chris Sutton and Paul Robinson. And we're also joined by Guillaume Balague. Guillaume, you talked about how much the World Cup meant to you in 2010 when Spain won it. What does this one mean to you?
8: Right now, I love being here, but I would love to have a space machine and jump and go to my mum's. That's my sister's there and her partner, and I know they're just going to be up, jumping up and down. It's not much more than a win. It's a sporting win. But to win this way, to win in a way that we started producing 30 years ago, people that come to your head is Iñaki Saez and Ginés Menéndez, and you've got no idea who they are. But those were the first guys that said, how about if we just pick players that can do what Spanish players can normally do? Be intelligent on the pitch, understanding what's going on. Give them weapons so they can, at whatever part of the game or on the pitch, they can give what it's necessary. This is the consequence of an idea. When an idea is such a rich idea that gives you success, and now you have to say we're in another era of success, is the celebration of that, the celebration of continuity, of process, but also, of course, I just want to give a hug to all my friends. I mean, I love you all here, and just four of you are giving me the back. I would just jump on top of you and just give you big kisses, because that's what it feels like right now to win the World Cup. But also to win it this way, it feels really, really well.
18: And the fact that it's happened 16 years after the last one as well, that cycle has continued. There's been a new generation of it.
8: Yeah, in 2010 it was like, oh, we could win this. We're favourites, we're doing really well. But how about if we don't? Are we haunted? Is this not possible anymore? Here, it's like, well, if it's not going to happen here, it's going to happen at some point. It happened in the Euros. It will happen again. Because the idea has finally succeeded. We got a bit confused after 2010, but perhaps we didn't choose the right managers, perhaps we didn't choose the right players. Here, this is a national team that has been built for the last 10 years by Luis de la Fuente. Not on purpose, but certainly, as we've been saying, 18 of the 26 that are here have been with him in the youth sides. So there is a difference. There is a difference. And you have to give credit to Argentina in one thing, certainly. They defended so well. They made it so difficult to beat them. We knew what we had to do, and we knew we were going to be patient. By the way, we have been patient in games in this tournament, and the goals have came. So you knew it could happen, but they made it really, really difficult, even at the end, in playing with 10.
9: As you said, this is the culmination of an idea, of a collection of great minds coming together and putting a plan together for Spain to reach this point. But it's also what you said, and I remember you saying in a preview to this whole tournament, and you said, this is the team. Spain have got individuals, yes, but their collective is what is going to win them this World Cup. You were quite quietly, but very confident.
8: Because, Kelly, and what tends to happen after you win a World Cup is that that way of playing is going to be fashionable. I don't know for how long. I don't know if everybody believes in it. I don't know if everybody thinks

0: it in the past at club level. Spain has done it in the past at national level, but it would be good that others try it. Physique, great. You take it for granted almost. But if you add intelligence to your football, this is what gets produced.
1: Here inside the stadium, they're assembling the stage on which Spain will be presented with the World Cup. To the right of that stage, the Argentina players are sitting individually on the floor, heads bowed, exhausted, absolutely wrung out from the monumental effort to try and keep this Spain side, who've been so impressive throughout the tournament, at bay. Meanwhile, the Spain players over to our left, in front of that pocket of Spain fans, are wandering around, congratulating each other, hugging each other. The conditions, the tournament has taken it out of these players. Lamine Yamal lying on his back, just looking up into the air with his hands on his head, taking in the hugeness of what Spain have achieved here. And Chris Sutton, right from the beginning, Spain have looked like the complete team in this tournament.
2: Yeah, they have. The football they've played, and you know, you ally that with how defensively strong and organised that they have been. The goalkeeper is a cool customer, Unai Simon in England was saying, well, you know, how's he playing in front of David Raya? But, you know, he's been exceptional. You think of Jan Kovacic, the centre-half, who's been, you know, one of the players of the tournament, so mature, so composed. Rodri has probably been the best midfielder. And, you know, you can say Lamine Yamal hasn't got going, worked hard today, put a shift in. But as Guillaume said, they are and have been the best team. And it is good for football, and it's good they won today. And as much as I admire Argentina for all their fight and guts and housery, it would have been a travesty, really, had they got over the line today.
1: And you have to play to the way that gives you the best chance of success. And it's taken Argentina to a World Cup final. But they came up, Paul, against a team who've been so impressive all the way through. And as the Spain players are singing and dancing to the familiar strains that you can hear in the background of Viva España, they're all gathered in a circle, bouncing around and celebrating with each other. It's incredible how much energy you can have after you've won, when you've played the same game as a group of players who are now absolutely wrung out, Paul, at the end of this 120 minutes.
3: Yeah, and it's not the first 120 minutes that Argentina have had either, is it? I mean, this is the third time this tournament that they've needed extra time. And this is one that they were trying to take right to the end, right to the bitter end. You know, they've not made many friends through this tournament, the way that they've played, especially against England, as we recognise that firsthand. But against other teams, the way that they've played, not necessarily played the beautiful game, as you call it. And other than the Argentinian following that they've got here, which is absolutely incredible, not many other neutral supporters over the tournament. And I think Spain, as we keep repeating, are more than a well-deserved winner, not just on today, but for the whole tournament. You look at the way that they've played, and say conceding one goal to win a World Cup final, it's an incredible achievement to go all the way through. And actually, when you look at Spain's run to the final, Portugal, Belgium and France, they've beaten three world-class teams there. They've had by far the hardest run to the final, without a shadow of a doubt. And they've made light work. I mean, the Portugal game wasn't great. Granted, that did lack a bit of quality. But they've beaten Belgium and France on the way. So, I mean, not easy teams to get to a final.
4: This is Ferran Torres addressing the crowd. But Mikel Merino has got an ice pack on his eye. Paredes was a disgrace at the end. There was a push on, who was it, Garcia. And then he threw a punch. And Merino has got a black eye.
2: I think the punch was on Garcia, though.
4: Was it?
2: I think, yeah, Merino, because that was from the Messi shot, wasn't it? Remember the left foot shot which he thundered. But Paredes, yeah. I mean, had they been as accurate with their shooting, Argentina, as Paredes was with their punching, they may have won the game.
1: Coffee in the morning, coffee in the evening, sings Bad Bunny, and I think there'll be a coffee in the morning, rum in the evening, and I think
5: rum
1: there'll be a lot
5: evening,
1: of celebrating.
5: Yes. No coffee next, no.
1: With the rum this evening, after Spain have managed to get the World Cup, to win the World Cup again for a second, for the first time since 2010. There are various presentations going on the pitch. And as you said, there was all that kerfuffle at the end. It was difficult for us to see from our position, but having looked back at the pictures and having seen what Alan Shearer has said about that in his commentary for BBC One. He says Paredes threw two or three haymakers.

0: into someone's face went for them. We know how much it means, we know how much it hurts to lose, but there is a way to lose, and the reaction after the final whistle is terrible. However, what Spain have produced has been incredible. We're watching Lamine Yamal. We saw him lying down. The cameras are focusing on him, Guillaume. He hasn't had the greatest of tournaments. He came into it injured. He's 19 years old, turned 19 across the course of the tournament. But it feels like it's more appropriate for this Spain team that actually the key performances have been from players like Rodri, who's back to his Ballon d'Or winning best, and like Alex Baena, who's been so impressive and whose work rate is exceptional. Cucurella, who's a player who probably has the most Argentinian style in him, which was very interesting when he came up against Simeone in this one particularly. It feels like it's more appropriate that they're the players who've put in the key performances.
1: All that is right, but I would have liked a little bit more of Lamine and Ferran not to miss a couple of chances that he had. And by the way, I don't know how you describe it, but Nico Williams' goal should have been given. I don't think the referee get a foul, but then we scored and then they did.
0: So I think he blew his whistle at the point where he thought the foul was made. It wasn't much of a foul, but having blown his whistle and ended the game, they can't then get VAR to look at something that is just a foul rather than a denial of a goal.
1: I was next to some Argentinians who were saying, you will say something about the referee now, because they really honestly thought that they would be in, Spain would be benefited by the referee. And I told them about that goal, but okay, I won't mention the details of it.
0: I think I'm right on that, but we'll get one of our refereeing experts to double check, because that's not what I am.
1: In any case, I don't think the referee had any influence whatsoever, because we didn't allow it to happen. We passed the ball with fluidity. It's just that, yes, a little bit of Lamine, a sharper Ferran, could have finished this earlier. But you're right. I don't know who the man of the tournament is going to be. I would give it to Rodri. He was absolutely outstanding. He's not only the guy that's run the longest in the whole tournament and in average per game, the amount of passes that he gave to beat defenders, he's at his sharpest, he's at the Ballon d'Or level, and he's the reference of the team. In fact, this is Rodri's team, absolutely. Pedri has suffered that. Pedri has had to come out of it because Rodri is in charge of this team.

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1: So here's the first ball of this series.
2: Tutukan sa Radyo Pilipinas ang espesyal na live coverage ng ikalimang State of the Nation Address ni Pangulong Ferdinand R. Marcos Jr. Aming ihahatid ang bawat mahalagang pangyayari mula umaga hanggang gabi. 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
13: The negative noise that you can hear is because the US President Donald Trump is coming out alongside Gianni Infantino. It doesn't seem like they're the most popular people inside this stadium, but they're coming out to present the trophy.
14: Donald Trump, the president, has just made his way out, and I've got to say that was an adverse reaction at best for when he's greeted by a whole host of security guards. Gianni Infantino as well, you can see him with the white pumps making their way onto the podium that has been erected in gold and navy blue with a giant World Cup behind them as well. So the presentations are underway. He's walking very, very slowly, is Donald J. Trump.
13: And that guard of Spain players, John Murray, has formed once again.
15: Yes, so we will see all of those various prizes being handed out, but it's difficult not to take your eyes off the President of the United States. So the players are at one end of the pitch, to our left. Donald Trump and the presentation party and Gianni Infantino actually arrived through one of the tunnels on the right-hand side of the stadium. And also the Mexican president, Claudia Sheinbaum, is there in a bottle green outfit, the colour of Mexico, and the Prime Minister of Canada, Mark Carney, as well, is part of that line. But they're all ready now on the stage.
16: Commemorative medals to the match officials for today's FIFA World Cup 2026 final.
15: And as you hear, Slavko Vincic, such a proud moment. If you saw the pictures when it was announced, the information was given to him that he would be refereeing the World Cup final, and how openly emotional he was. Well, he walks up the steps and we now see the order of the handing of the medals, and it is Gianni Infantino who will first greet the players, and it is Donald Trump who will put those medals around their necks. In fact, they're both doing it, Gianni Infantino and Donald Trump, for the various officials who are involved in this. So that looks, we now know the order, and then in the end, it will be Donald Trump who will walk across them. The World Cup is there, the trophy is there on a podium, which has flashing lights on it, and it was placed there by Sergio Ramos, and eventually that trophy will be handed to Rodri. But we'll see all of the Argentina players come up first, and as I say, the various awards, Kelly.
13: And we're just watching as the procession is organised, as Argentina are set to come through. And Tim Vickery is still with us. Tim, these Argentina players are going to be so stung by this defeat, but there are many of them within that squad who are kind of coming to the end of their careers, their international careers.
0: Yes, it's a relatively aging side, isn't it? And I think I'm sure that this will influence the decision of Lionel Messi to see, all right, Argentina had a day less rest, and that was a factor. But they were very much second best, weren't they? Very, very much second best. Well, they didn't record a shot of any kind until right at the end. I would now be, on the basis of what we've seen today, I will be very, very surprised if we still see him in 4 years. It's possible he could get a spark between now and then, but you'd imagine it'll be time for Argentina to build a new side.
13: And there are young players still within that squad who they will be able to build it around. There will be a natural kind of rebuilding of this Argentina squad.
0: Yeah, Scaloni has been planning for this. He's been looking well beyond this World Cup. So there are players like Nico Paz, who it's hard for Nico Paz, an attacking midfielder, had a wonderful season with Como in Italy. It's hard for him to play alongside Messi. That's why he's hardly got on the field this time around. But he's going to be an important player for Argentina's future. And there's a few that he's brought into the squad and had a look at and didn't bring to this World Cup. But they're already involved in the process. And whether Scaloni stays on, because it's been 8 years now in a very, very tiring job. And they all must be exhausted now, I think, Argentina. So it'll be a new era for them. But for these last 5 years, two Copa Americas, a World Cup in the middle, another World Cup final. Here's a team, as Messi said on the eve of the game, he said, whatever happens, this group of players have written a story that we will never forget.
13: John Murray, quite tricky to work out exactly what's going on and when it's happening at the moment inside this stadium, but the individual awards are currently being presented.
15: Yeah, an air of disorganisation about it. Kubasi, Pau Kubasi, was announced as the young player. He rather bashfully stepped forward. Then he was sent to actually walk through the avenue of his teammates, who patted him on the head as he did so. Then he walked along the line, Infantino, Trump et al. And then he was presented with the Young Player Award. And now Unai Simon is doing the same thing. And he has got the golden glove. And he walks onto the stage. And that is captured for posterity. He's framed by, because they've also erected a 10-metre-tall image of the World Cup in the centre circle. So Unai Simon, as we know, it is the Spanish captain who's announced as the player of the tournament, and he walks up with a very satisfied smile on his face to receive his trophy. And actually, Claudia Sheinbaum is presenting him with that trophy. So these are the individual trophies, and they'll announce as well that that Kylian Mbappe has won the Golden Boot before we actually get the full presentation of the trophy.
13: But Guillaume, you were saying this is a well-deserved presentation to Rodri, a well-deserved award for Rodri in a real team that Spain have managed to create. He has been a standout player, if not a sparkling player, and if not a player of highlights and moments, but so important to what Spain do. And there was a point for him at which it felt as though maybe his career had gone because of injury, and because it felt like he maybe wasn't going to be able to come back from that to the heights. And now he's there receiving an individual award as a World Cup winner.
17: Totally. Totally, he's been talking openly about how last season, having recovered from the injury, he wasn't sure if he was going to get to the level that he was before, and had a conversation with Pep Guardiola, many conversations, but one in particular, in which he said, Pep, let me stop. I need to just take stock of what's happened, get my body in the right shape. This is a World Cup, and the World Cup became the priority. And then having come back from I think it was like a month and a half, almost 2 months off, what you got was Rodri that was sharp, got injured for the last couple of weeks before the end of the season, but now he's at his best again.
13: And now, led by Lionel Messi, Argentina make their way up through that Spain guard of honour to collect their runners-up medals. And this, you would feel, Chris Sutton, has to sting for those Argentina players who, while they may take criticism for how they've approached this World Cup, have given everything.
18: Yeah, they have, and there's a lot to be admired. You know about the effort they've put in, the guts, the desire that they have shown. They never know when they're beaten. They were beaten by a better team today. This one is going to sting, but as I said earlier on in the tournament, I think this is a pretty average Argentina size to ones we've seen previous to this. Of course, they were the holders last time out, but no, that'll feel a real sore one for them today, a real sickener, and you can just tell the players getting their runners-up medals and the body language, shoulders slumped. Yeah, that'll be a day to forget, but I think they can be proud of the effort and the endeavour they put in throughout the tournament.
17: I think Messi was thinking of taking his medal out and put it back on, almost as if saying, defeat is part of the sport. It does happen. You don't have to just be bitter about it, just accept it and move on. He has had in his career a lot of defeats, and he comes from winning four consecutive tournaments, so it's the sign of a captain that perhaps accepts defeats.
13: And Lionel Messi in tears on the pitch as he's left the podium now, as in standing in front of, there are Argentina fans right round this stadium. But over to the right-hand side is where the huge bank of them are concentrated, and they are waving their scarves and they are singing to these players, and Messi is in floods of tears in front of them, possibly because he knows this will be his last World Cup appearance for Argentina. There is a possibility that he might push himself for 4 years' time, where they will have a game in Argentina when that tournament is played across three continents. But Messi, inconsolable at the moment. Tim Vickery, thoughts on what he's given to Argentina and what he means to the Argentina fans, of course, but also to the rest of the Argentina squad.
0: Well, it all could have ended here in this very stadium 10 years ago when he very briefly retired from international football. How wonderful that it didn't. That he achieved everything that he had with Barcelona. Late in his career, he managed to achieve that with the Argentina national team as well. He becomes the key reference for the future generation of players. If this is the last time that the World Cup sees him, it's not the last time he's mentioned in the context of World Cups, because future generations will be trying to emulate what he did. So if this is the last time that we've seen him, he's played a wonderful tournament at the age of 38, going into 39. He's left us with some stunning memories, and you can't win all the time. And defeat is a part of victory. That's always the way that it's been. And at least they weren't humiliated today. They fought to the end. Messi almost conjured them one or two opportunities right at the end, but it wasn't to be. The right side has won.
13: And as some of those Argentina backroom staff are nudged out the way by the crew who are unfurling an enormous Spain flag across the pitch here at the MetLife Arena, Spain, John Murray, are making their way up to receive their winners' medals and lift the trophy.
15: Yes, under blue skies with the sun still shining on this enormous stadium, 80,000 people, most of whom have stayed, indeed the Argentina fans as well. The Spanish players have started receiving their medals, but the Argentina players have moved away. And, you know, that clearly was a painful moment. The World Cup winners in Qatar 4 years ago, they had to, led by Lionel Messi, they had to walk past the trophy they lifted 4 years ago. And they've actually gone away to where the Argentina fans are. So they walked towards their dressing room, which is in the far right corner, and they have stayed on the pitch, and they are staring into the stands where the massed ranks of the Argentina fans are, and they are by the hundred, possibly by the thousand, the Argentina fans waving shirts above their heads, and Argentina's players actually looking at them and with their backs to where the Spanish players are receiving their medals. But the eyes fall back now to the line of Spanish players, the 26, with Luis de la Fuente as well, waiting at the back of that line. I mean, it is an extraordinary run that he has had as the coach of Spain. This is now 15 matches for de la Fuente at either a European Championship or a World Cup Finals tournament, in which they are unbeaten, a record for a coach. And he is waiting at the back of the line with Rodri, who's got someone to hold the award that he's already received as the player of the tournament. And we see the players coming up the golden blue steps of this podium. It is across the halfway line.
19: Bagong Pilipinas, para sa bawat Pilipino.
3: Bagong Pilipinas is a master plan for genuine development, the benefits of all our people. 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
19: Hindi puro salita, pamahalaan ay magsisilbing halimbawa.
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15: There is that 10-meter tall image of the World Cup standing behind the stage. Beyond that, there is the flag of Spain. Another one of those flags that you've seen before the matches. So that is out there on its own. And we see the Spanish players. The next one up is Oyarzabal, who has finished as Spain's top scorer at this World Cup with his 5 goals. Was substituted today. Then it's the teenager, one of the two 19-year-olds, Pau Cubarsí, who is next up in line. Just 2 or 3 more players to receive their medals before we will have the presentation of the trophy. Unai Simón. Then Marc Cucurella on his way from London to Madrid after this World Cup to join Real Madrid. He is up there. Gianni Infantino has a big smile on his face as he lifts the medal on the ribbon over all of that hair of his and places it round his neck. And then Victor Munoz, who is Liverpool bound this summer. And then Borja Iglesias as well, the number 26. So that is all of the players apart from the coach, Luis de la Fuente, this 65-year-old. He loves his history. He loves his Roman history. He's absolutely steeped in it while he's making history of his own with no distinguished club record to speak of at all. But international football at the various age groups and now at senior level is absolutely his thing. And President Trump has plenty of words to say to the coach. Has to say on this warm afternoon, now evening here. He has looked very cool, Luis de la Fuente. And now it's Rodri who comes forward. Rodri, captain of Spain at this World Cup. Spain, the first country to win the World Cup for a second time in this century. And Rodri, now Donald Trump allows him to walk past and we'll see. I'm assuming that Donald Trump will actually step forward and put the trophy in his hand. So the rest of his teammates are gathered around. Luis de la Fuente now joins them there. And he reaches the end of the line. And actually, Rodri goes and gives it a big kiss. And then walks away. And Gianni Infantino says to Donald Trump, "Come on, Mr. President, step forward." And they are actually the two of them. Gianni Infantino, rather like the Club World Cup final last year when Chelsea won it. They're actually going to take the trophy between them, Gianni Infantino and President Trump, and they are going to hand it now to Rodri. And there it is, in Rodri's hands. The European champions of 2 years ago have won the World Cup now, just like Spain did in 2010. Then Spain triumphed in South Africa as Donald Trump walks across in front of them, pumping his fist. We've seen that before. And now Rodri turns and he holds the World Cup trophy. He kisses it again. And Spain have done it in North America. World champions. And what good world champions they have been. They've conceded one goal in 8 matches. A dominant team led by Rodri of Manchester City. And the golden glitter is pumped out by the machines behind the stage. And the Spanish players, Rodri with the World Cup trophy in his hands, they bounce up and down and then begin the process of handing it around. What fine winners of the World Cup Spain have been. And Argentina and Lionel Messi, they applaud and now begin to head away. And Spain can really begin their celebrations in earnest here in the sunshine in New Jersey.
13: And it all came down to a winning goal from Ferran Torres. Here's how it sounded on Spain's Radio Nacional.
1: Aguanta Martín Zubimendi, apertura a la banda derecha, Lamine Yamal, arrancando Lamine, le toca atrás, va al centro, Nico, de cabeza, ahí está.
13: And that was the goal that won the World Cup for Spain for the first time since 2010. And the players still down on the podium, still celebrating. And now the backroom staff are down there. They're being joined by a cast of dozens as they all celebrate together. And that stage that they've assembled in the middle of the pitch is covered in gold glitter. And it is gleaming in the late sunlight here in New Jersey. The air is sparkling with gold glitter for the world champions. Guillaume Balague, listening to the commentary, watching that moment, how is it for you?
17: We won it twice in my lifetime. It's just an incredible feeling of having reached the climax of the sport we dedicate our life to. You have to say it like that. Everything we do is around weekends and games and meeting people and taking some of these people that you see on the stand there for dinner, or having chats late at night in Chattanooga about what was supposed to happen, especially at the Cabo Verde. And some of them have been, all of them, I would say, so open. Fireworks are coming out now.
13: We should say that because we're in America, that these are fireworks that we can hear going off around the building. But you're right, there have been so many moments, and a lot of them come down in this World Cup, not necessarily to what has happened on the pitch, but to those moments that are shared between people who have that same love of what they're seeing in front of them.
17: Yeah, it's quite clear that they have to shield themselves, because there's a bunch of us, there's twice the amount of people, journalists, that there were in Johannesburg, and yet they've all had found a time to just join us for a quiet drink, some of the coaching staff. De La Fuente has had time to sit down with us, and it's like, all right, well, ask whatever, off the record. So they've been the side that has been more open of the whole tournament. We had an interview every single day. We had a press conference every single day. And on top of that, we sat with some of them to just go back to Cabo Verde and the fact that the football wasn't very fluid, how Pedri came off the lineup, how Olmo came on and made a difference, how instead of Marcos Llorente, Porro was chosen, how well or bad Lamine was and how hard it was getting for him to be sharp, how difficult it was for Nico against Uruguay to get injured again when he thought he was going to be important. And he had been 2 years ago, but he had a good spell at the end of this game. Rodri seemed a little bit heavy in the first game, but they were telling us, don't worry. Basically, they told us that the group stage, it's going to be used now in World Cups for sides like Spain or the big sides to get the team sharp. So decisions will be taken just the team gets ready for the knockout stages. And that's exactly what happened. It's like, do you know when people talk about Pep Guardiola telling the players what's about to happen? They walk into the pitch and that's exactly what happened.
14: they take the emotion.
13: Although Keane points out that when you have players as good as the ones that he's had at the clubs where he's been, they will not be unpredictable players. They will do exactly what you demand of them, and then the game plan will work out. But when you have the right players, that's exactly what happens.
14: Yeah, exactly. Yeah, but what I was trying to say is that Pep reads the game so well that tells the players what's about to happen. So when it happens, they're not surprised. I feel the same with this national side. I don't want to call it, it's not predictable. It's just the fact that we knew we were going to control every game, which we have. We were superior to every team. In fact, I mean, we won every single game of the Euros and the World Cup apart from the Cabo Verde draw. Every single game has been a victory. It's a winning machine. And because I belong to another generation, I don't recognize these guys. Who are these guys? They're from Mars. But they just seem to be able to win in different ways too.
2: But, you know, I am old enough, just like you, Guillaume, to remember a time when that very much was not the case. And there was a point, wasn't there, where you did think, well, a bit like we've been saying with England, are they ever going to do it?
14: And we've been wondering how we went from one side to the other, if you like. And there's a psychological blockage of quarterfinals in 2008. We'd be detailing the quarterfinals, a penalty of Cesc in the penalty shootout. And all of a sudden, there was a release. And there was a confidence. And there was comfort that the idea was good. The idea was successful. So it was just a continuation of the idea and the process and the people in charge, even though Luis Aragonés left. But Vicente del Bosque continued with the same idea. And then after Vicente del Bosque, in Brazil, for instance, it was like, look, we won everything, so let them, they're not ready, but let them just fail, which is what we did. And after that, we haven't got it right, but we've gone back to our idea. Once you, whatever is idea it is that you grab with you both hands, England, just grab it and go for it, because eventually, are you not that far, it will give you success.
2: Guillaume, as well, speaking a little bit more widely, because you know, there's been recent history, hasn't there, between the United States and Spain. Will there be some amusement back home at the sight of Donald Trump presenting Spain with the World Cup?
14: It's just that Donald Trump has got, seems to have the memory of a fish. He had a go at us, but he's forgotten. He's forgotten that he's very happy sharing time with our players. But yes, there's a little bit of amusement about that for sure.
13: Guillaume, I know you can't go back to your mum's to celebrate, but there is a lot of celebrating to do this evening. So thank you so much for spending the time with us and sharing this extraordinary moment, this World Cup winning moment with us. Thank you, Guillaume.
14: I'll send you the address of the party if you want to join me later.
13: Always. And thank you very much to Tim Vickery as well for your company across the whole of this tournament, Tim. It's been a pleasure as always. John Murray, final thoughts on this extraordinarily long and at times strange tournament that's had all kinds of moments that we haven't seen before, from the huge emphasis on the celebrities, from the halftime show, from the big build-up to the closing ceremony, to the whole razzle-dazzle of the whole thing, and yet it all boiled down to one great team.
2: Yeah, it did, and that is the thing. And you're absolutely right. You know, whether it's the countdowns, whether it's the third place teams going through, the head-to-head deciders. Remember how we talked about that, and everything that happened as well. All of the political stuff beforehand, the visa issues, everything with Iran. I mean, looking back now, don't you think, particularly with the news of this weekend, isn't it extraordinary? We had a World Cup where Iran came here and played at the time that they are at war with the United States. So there was that. You know, we had the promise that it would be the biggest. They keep calling it the best World Cup. I'm not sure about that. I'm with Ian on that. We've had this discussion, haven't we, Ian, about whether this is has been the best World Cup or not. But it's certainly been the biggest. They promised Super Bowl occasions, 104 Super Bowls. They did their best to try and do that. And, you know, there was so much else wrapped up in this. But some of the matches have been amazing, and the drama, the turnarounds, there have been very, very few disappointing letdown matches, and some of them have come during the knockout stages, but they have had the tension to them. And, you know, for Scotland, they've really left their mark on this World Cup, if not in terms of the results here, but we know that. We went up to Boston and we found how everyone had absolutely loved them being there. And for England, what a story that was. Not the story that England supporters wanted, but they went out with that I don't know how to describe that match last night, but they went out with it. And here we are, Spain have won it, and it's great with the individuals, the celebrities, the razzmatazz. It's a proper football team that's won this World Cup.
13: John Murray, Ian Dennis, Paul Robinson, Chris Sutton, thank you very much for your company at the MetLife Arena for this World Cup Final 2026. And that is it. After 104 games, the biggest World Cup, the longest World Cup, has come to an end. From the Azteca to Texas to Toronto, thank you so much for being here with us on 5 Live for the last 6 weeks. Thank you especially to our team here in New Jersey tonight, all our commentators, our producers, our engineers who've got us on air from various parts of the USA, Mexico, Canada, to our teams back at Salford, who've helped to make sure that you can hear voices from right across the world and bring you more than 400 hours of World Cup coverage from across this continent and every continent. If you thought this one was big, the next one is across three continents. We'll be building up to that one shortly, but that is it from us. Start spreading the news. Spain have won the World Cup. Good night.
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25: Time to celebrate Kulturang Pinoy. Tradisyon, musika, sining, literatura, at iba pa. Anything and everything fun and Filipino. Ito ang Pinoy Kultura.
26: A blessing of safe voyage and a chance to cool off.
27: Pinagmamalaki ng kanta ang Antipolo, named after tipolo or breadfruit.
26: Prolific in the area. The city prides itself as the pilgrimage capital of the Philippines. Two of its more popular attractions are the historical Church of the Nuestra Señora de la Paz y Buen Viaje and its summer popular waterfalls, ang Hinulugang Taktak. The Franciscan missionaries built the church in 1578 and the Jesuits administered it in 1591. Thousands traveled to pray to Our Lady of Peace and Good Voyage, brought in from Mexico in 1626 and enshrined in the cathedral. A favorite tradition is trekking to the shrine on Good Friday Eve and May 1st. Another tradition is having new cars blessed at the church. Many believe it will ensure the safety of the car and its passengers. OFWs also pray for success abroad.
27: Pagkatapos ng pagpapala sa misa ay ang inaabangan ng mga bata ang pagligo sa sikat na Hinulugang Taktak,
26: described playfully in its song. It was first opened in July 1952, became a national park in September 1990, and a protected landscape in November 2000. In 2002, it had to be rehabbed because of water pollution. In February 2020, Hinulugang Taktak reopened, together with unique recreational installations for wall climbing, hanging bridges, and a spider web platform. And don't forget, before you leave, ang pasalubong. Sikat sa lugar ang suman at mangga. But you can also bring home antipolo in a jar, like coco jam, latik, kalamay, or adobong kasoy. So, no time to waste. Get into the culture, enjoy a blessing, and have some fun. Tayo na!
25: Yan ang Pinoy Kultura, because our culture is cool.
28: Good news para sa ating mga senior citizens na binibisyaryo ng DSWD Social Pension.
29: Finally, ay funded na po yung increase para doon sa ating senior citizens sa Welfare Act. 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
3: Ladies and gentlemen, good afternoon. Today, we witness the passing of the torch. One distinguished leader concludes his watch as another assumes the solemn responsibility of leading our armed forces. This ceremony marks not only the transition of leadership in the armed forces, but also an opportunity to honor a soldier whose service has helped strengthen the institution that he now entrusts to the next generation of military leaders. We honor General Romeo Browner Jr., whose decorated career reflects discipline, courage, and fidelity to duty. As the 60th Chief of Staff of the AFP, you became the first military leader to complete the fixed 3-year term established under Republic Act No. 11939, a law designed to provide continuity so that reforms and modernization could move forward with steadiness and with purpose. And that stability has produced results. Under your leadership, the AFP intensified its internal security operations, dismantling communist terrorist guerrilla fronts and significantly reducing the forces of local terrorist groups. The armed forces sustained a steadfast presence in the West Philippine Sea through maritime and air patrols, asserting our sovereignty and sovereign rights. The AFP also strengthened cooperation with allies and partners, enhanced interoperability through joint exercises, and advanced strategic communications to counter misinformation. Also, you ensured that when calamity struck, the men and women of the AFP stood where they were needed the most, in the front lines, on land, sea, and air, saving lives, facilitating the delivery of relief assistance, and restoring hope. Through your leadership, the AFP modernized its capabilities, strengthened its readiness, and upheld the highest standards of the service. As you conclude your military career, you leave behind an armed forces that is more capable and better prepared for the challenges ahead. General Browner, maraming salamat sa iyong tapat at marangal na pagsiservisyo. Hindi naging madali. Hindi naging madali ang iyong paglilingkod. Ngunit sa bawat pagsubok, ipinakita mo ang katatagan, disiplina, at pagmamahal sa ating bayan. As you retire from active military service, we know that your devotion to our nation will continue beyond the ranks that you have so honorably served. For service to country is not confined to a uniform or a position. It is, for us, a lifelong calling. So may you continue to serve wherever the next path may lead, carrying with you the same honor, resolve, and integrity that defined your military career. The Filipino nation thanks you, we salute you, and we wish you and your family every blessing in the years ahead. As General Browner concludes a distinguished military career, another leader now takes up the mantle of command. To Lieutenant General Antonio Gino Ferrete, congratulations. You now inherit a force made stronger by those who came before you. Your task is now to build upon that. We are confident that your previous leadership assignments, Commander of the 1st and 6th Infantry Divisions and the Western Mindanao Command, and most recently as Commanding General of the Philippine Army, have given you the wisdom and experience needed to lead the AFP. As your Commander-in-Chief, I assure you that this administration will continue to invest in the capabilities, readiness, and welfare of our armed forces. The command entrusted to you is great, but the purpose is even greater: to safeguard our people, defend every inch of our land and waters, and secure the future of our republic. As we strengthen our defenses, we remain guided by the principle that our ultimate objective is to preserve peace, stability, and prosperity for our people. The Philippines has always been and will always remain a nation that seeks peace. We adhere to international law. We are a respectful nation that conducts itself with dignity, restraint, and professionalism. We seek cooperation, but we will never compromise our sovereignty. We extend friendship to all, but we will never abandon our national dignity. That has always been the Filipino way, and that will always be our course. The command changes hands, but the mission remains, and the duty to defend our flag never ends. Once again, congratulations to our new Chief of Staff of the Armed Forces of the Philippines. Maraming salamat at mabuhay ang hukbong sandatahan ng Pilipinas, mabuhay ang Republika ng Pilipinas.
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4: Good news para sa ating mga senior citizens na binibisyaryo ng DSWD Social Pension.
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2: Magandang araw na Martes, Pilipinas. I'm Ria Arevalo and this is our Sports News Roundup. Today is July 21, 2026. For our sports headlines, Gilas men slip in FIBA rankings ahead of the World Cup Asian Qualifiers Round 2. Samantha Catantan returns to World Fencing Championships after missing last two editions. Philippines can also play in FIFA Men's World Cup, says former head coach. Team Suarez urges WBO to enforce rematch order versus Navarrete. FIFA World Cup champion Spain returns home, holds parade in Central Madrid. WTA requires mandatory gene testing for 2028 Olympics as Sabalenka reaches 100 weeks as world number one. Those are the headlines. Now the sports news in detail. Gilas Pilipinas suffered a drop in the world rankings after road defeats at the conclusion of the first round of the 2027 FIBA World Cup Asian qualifiers. The Philippines fell 3 places from number 36 to number 39 with 376 points following its 106-102 overtime loss to New Zealand and 92-49 setback against Australia. Gilas, however, stayed at number 7 in the Asia-Oceania zone, sitting dangerously in 5th with a 2-4 record entering round 2 of the qualifiers. The Nationals must win against Iran, Jordan, and Syria in Group E. The Philippines must finish in the top 3 in its pool to earn a guaranteed ticket to the 2027 FIBA World Cup in Qatar. Paris Olympian Samantha Kyle Catantan will lead the Philippine fencing team at the 2026 World Fencing Championships, which begins tomorrow in Hong Kong, China. Arian Malyare has the story.
12: Samantha Kyle Catantan will be back in the pist in the World Fencing Championships for the first time after 4 years. The 24-year-old Filipina last competed in the world competition in 2022 in Cairo, Egypt, where she ranked 42nd overall in women's foil. She missed the 2023 edition due to an ACL injury and the 2025 event after retiring her ACL. Fully recovered, some will now headline the country's 24-member squad, which will see action starting tomorrow until July 30. Joining her in women's foil are younger sisters Jana and Sofia, as well as Marina Carbonell. Meanwhile, the men's foil team is comprised of Sean Nicolai Felipe, Nathaniel Perez, Luis Shoemaker, and Samuel Tranquilian, while the women's IPE team is composed of Aniel Abelia, Ivy Claire Dinoy, Juliana Gomez, and Alex

0: in on July 28. The FIE Hong Kong World Championships 2026 will bring together more than 1,400 athletes from 114 nations, making it one of the sport's biggest international competitions. For Sports Radio 918, Arjen Malyare reporting.
1: Detalye ng mga naganap na sports matchups. Sino ang nanguna? Sino ang mas nanaig? Ating alamin dito sa Sports Roundup 918 AM.
2: Meantime, the Philippine Taekwondo team opened its campaign at the 2026 Chuncheon Korea Open International Taekwondo Championships with two silvers and a bronze on Monday. Darius Venerable ranked second in the men's Pumse Under 35 division, while Cheska Paula Banawa was a runner-up in the junior women Kyorugi Under 49 kilogram event. Juvenile Fail Crisostomo, meanwhile, placed third overall in the women's under 35 virtual taekwondo event. Guiding the national team in Korea are coaches Rani Ann Ortega, Jordan Dominguez, and Rodolfo Reyes Jr., who continue to oversee the athletes' preparation for major international competitions, including the Aichi Nagoya 20th Asian Games in Japan this September. Odrig Talosig delivered another podium finish for Team Philippines, capturing the bronze medal in the boys' 13-14 200-meter backstroke at the 12th Asian Age Group Championships in Bangkok, Thailand. Talosig clocked 2 minutes 13.80 seconds to place third behind Japan's Taishi Yasui, who won the gold medal with a time of 2 minutes 10.38 seconds. And compatriot Kosei Fukuda, who secured the silver in 2 minutes and 13.21 seconds. The bronze medal was the Philippines' third in the tournament, following James Ray Ahido in the boys' 17-18 50-meter butterfly and Patricia May Santor in the girls' 17-18 200-meter butterfly. Filipino players have what it takes to play in the FIFA Men's World Cup, according to former national men's football team head coach. The story from Jess Laid.
3: Executive FIFA Women's World Cup campaign next year, former Philippine men's national football team coach Aris Caslib believes that the men's squad can also reach the world stage. Caslib, who mentored the under-23 national team at the 2005 Saudi Asian Games and managed the Philippine squad at the 2007 ASEAN Football Championships, told Sports Radio 918 that the dream of watching the men's national squad in football's biggest competition is possible if and only the country will work together.
4: Before we were dreaming din eh. Naalala ko ba, ang habang panahon parating talo yung men's national team. And we only started by dreaming the first match to win. And we were able to do that.
5: Yes.
4: No? Tapos 2010, nag-qualify. 2019, umabot sa Asian Cup. Yung women's team, dalawang beses na back-to-back sa World Cup. So, kaya siyang gawin kahit modest ang resources. But we can do more if we help each other.
5: Yes.
4: No? Not only the football community, but yes, the entire society.
3: Caslib, who also served as Thomas Dooley's assistant coach in 2016, also explained how the Philippine football may learn from World Cup finalists Spain and Argentina, factoring the physical traits we share with them.
4: Ang unang modelo is yung Spain. Una, physically. 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Multi-factors already. 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Filipino football player. So it's not just an individual player that we're hoping to go there, pero yung buong kabataan. 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
5: Yun.
4: And pagka mahal na mahal mo yung football, it will grow naturally.
3: That was former Philippine men's national football team coach Aris Caslib. The Philippines competed in the 2026 FIFA World Cup AFC qualifiers but failed to progress

0: to the next round. For Sports Region 918, Just Laid reporting.
1: Up to date na mga sports balita, hindi ka mahuhuli, hindi ka matatalo. 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
2: Meanwhile, the Philippine men's lineup has been revealed a week before the Pinoy booters compete in the 2026 ASEAN Hyundai Cup. Aaron Bayato reports.
3: In a post on their social media channels, 24 players selected by Coach Carlos Cuadrat and his staff will suit up the national colors of our men's football team for the ASEAN Hyundai Cup. Namely, goalkeepers Quincy Camerad, Patrick Dato, and Eric Manggawang. Defenders Noel Ledel, Adrian Yugelvic, Jaime Rosquillo, Christian Rontini, Santi Rublico, John Lucero, Daisuke Sato, and Scott Woods. Midfielders Oscar Kekkonen, Cole Moroka, Sandro Reyes, Kenji Nishioka, Javier Mariona, and Gavin Muenz. And forwards Harvey Gayoso, Andre Lipold, Pocholo Bugas, Aaron Long, Andres Aldeguer, Martini Rey, and Rafael Rita-Rita. Notable omissions were Bjorn Christensen and Dita Bina's brothers Paul and Jefferson due to the tournament being held outside the FIFA window. The PMNFT is in Group B of the ASEAN Hyundai Cup, where they will take on Myanmar, Laos, Thailand, and Malaysia. For Sports Radio 918, Aaron Bayato reporting.
1: Detalye ng mga naganap na sports matchups. Sino ang nanguna? Sino ang mas nanaig? Ating alamin dito sa Sports Roundup 918 AM.
2: In other sports news, number 3 ranked national female player Steffi Aludo headlines the home side in the ITF J60 Oscar Hilado Championship being held at the Felicissimo Ampon Tennis Center inside the Rizal Memorial Sports Complex in Manila. Aludo, seeded 5th in the tournament, is currently up against China's Sun Mengxi. Competitors were split into 8 groups of 4 and will play in a round-robin tournament with the top players advancing to the quarterfinals. Also scheduled to play today is Palarong Pambansa 2026 champion Maristela Torrecampo against Ella Paglaluan or Paglalunan. Earlier, Lorraine Haliorina fell short against Indonesia's Emily Korniawan 1-6, 1-6. Ava Banson lost to Australia's Tyla Lesu, love 6-3-6. Top seed Yerin Lee handed Caitlin Bugna a love 6, love 6 defeat, while Filipino netter John Kendrick Bona yielded to Rayu Kotikula of Thailand 3-6, 4-6. Games will resume tomorrow and will run until Sunday. The Philippines will welcome more than 350 Asian delegates to the 10th Senior Aerobic Asian Championships in Tagaytay City from August 4 to 7. During Tuesday's Philippine Sports Writers Association Forum, Gymnastics Association of the Philippines or GAP President Cynthia Carrion and Secretary General Rowena Bautista announced that Tagaytay City is ready to host the event. The 3,500 square meter world-class Tagaytay City Velodrome will be transformed into a dynamic stage for athleticism and artistry as it simultaneously hosts 2 to 3 aerobic floors. 12 nations led by Korea and Japan will see action across 7 categories, namely individual men, individual women, mixed pairs, trios, groups, aerobic dance, and aerobic step. Organized by GAP under the sanction of the World Gymnastics and Asian Gymnastics Union and presented by the Philippine Sports Commission, the hosting will showcase not only athletic excellence but also the nation's growing stature in sports tourism. Charly Suarez and his camp renewed their call on the World Boxing Organization to order a new round of negotiations for a rematch with reigning super featherweight champion Emmanuel Navarrete. Team Suarez made the request right after the Filipino challenger's first-round TKO win over USA's Manuel Avila last Sunday. According to promoter Samson Lukovitz, Suarez's win once again proved he is the top contender to the Mexican title holder. Coach Delphine Boholtz echoed the sentiment, saying Suarez deserves another shot at the title. The WBO first ordered a rematch immediately after Suarez and Navarrete's first fight was declared a no contest in June 2025. Navarrete instead fought then IBF King Eduardo Nunez and became a unified champion. Reports now say that Navarrete is angling for a clash with WBC champion Oshaki Foster. Gilas Pilipinas forward Mike Phillips is bound for the Japan B-League after signing with the Kyoto Hanaris for the 2026-2027 season. The Japanese club will be Phillips' second professional team following a stellar UAAP campaign with De La Salle. The 24-year-old first played for the San Juan Knights in the Maharlika Pilipinas Basketball League. He also recently joined Gilas Pilipinas Men in the 2027 FIBA World Cup Asian Qualifiers as a local player. Phillips is Kyoto's third Filipino import after Matthew Wright and Jamie Malonzo. The Hanaris are raring to improve its 20th place finish last season with a 28-32 record. Meantime, the PBA will continue with the Governor's Cup Group Stage Games at the Inares Center in Antipolo today. First up at 5:15 p.m. will be the Blackwater Bossing versus the Meralco Bolts. The Bossing, currently second in Group B, are gunning to make it 3-0. The 1-1 Bolts, for their part, are targeting their second straight win. Meantime, the 7:30 p.m. nightcap will feature the Fuel Masters against the Elasto Painters. Phoenix is on top of Group B with a 3-0 card, while Ross is at the bottom after dropping its first two games. Still in the PBA, Justin Arana has cranked up his game as Converge got the ball rolling for its redemption tour in the PBA Season 50 Governor's Cup. And for his impressive performances, he unanimously earned the PBA Press Corps nod as its Player of the Week for the period July 14 to 19. Arana delivered back-to-back 30-10 games, leading the team past Terra Firma 105-103 and Macau 149-124, en route to a 3-0 and a share of the Group A lead with NLEX. The 6'7" bruiser banged in 31 points and grabbed 10 rebounds in the victory against Jeep, then followed it up with a career-high 39 points to go with 12 boards versus the Giant Pandas. According to PBA Stats Chief Fidel Mangonon III, Arana's 39 marked the new scoring record by a local for the Converge franchise, shattering the previous standard of 36 set by Alec Stockton in the 2024 Philippine Cup against San Miguel Beer. Arana also joined Stockton in the list of homegrown players to score two straight 30-pointers in the Fiverr Exer's history. The fourth-year big man beat Phoenix's Richie Rivero and TNT's Ray Nambatak for the weekly citation given out by the scribes covering the PBA beat. Still in basketball, San Beda and Jose Rizal University will begin their 19th Phil Oil Eco Oil Preseason Cup Best of Three Final Series today at the Playtime Phil Oil Center in San Juan. Game time is at 5 p.m. The Red Lions have momentum on their side after dethroning the University of the Philippines Fighting Maroons with a 93-72 semifinal win last Sunday. But despite that big win, San Beda sees JRU as a hard nut to crack following its 73-65 loss in the eliminations. The Heavy Bombers proved their dark horse status after eliminating the Letran Knights in the semis 82-73. Meantime, Rodney Santos is set for his head coaching return to the NCAA after San Sebastian appointed him for the upcoming NCAA Season 102 Men's Basketball Tournament. Santos faces a tall order in reorganizing the team as the Golden Stags went 3-10 in Season 101 and failed to win a single game in the ongoing 19 Phil Oil Eco Oil Preseason Cup. Santos, a former Stag himself, first coached San Sebastian in Season 91 in 2015 and finished with a 6-12 record in 7th place. Santos will be joined by fellow ex-PBA players John Ferriols and Winnie Arboleda in the coaching staff. National University has reappointed Norman Miguel as its women's volleyball head coach, replacing Regine Diego. Miguel will once again guide the Lady Bulldogs in the UAAP Season 89 next year with Vansh Alinsug, Sam Cantada, Ara Panique, and Shaira Hardio leading the squad. Miguel last called the shots for NU in Season 86 and delivered the first of the school's back-to-back titles. He was replaced by Sherwin Meneses in Season 87 before Diego came in for Season 88. Diego failed to bring the Lady Bulldogs to their third consecutive championship as NU fell to the De La Salle Lady Spikers.
1: Na mga sports balita, hindi ka mahuhuli, hindi ka matatalo. Sports Roundup. 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
2: 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For our international sports stories, Spain's FIFA World Cup winning team has returned home and an estimated crowd of almost 2 million was on hand to greet the squad through the streets of Madrid. The 26 players and their coaching staff were greeted by Spanish King Felipe and Prime Minister Pedro Sanchez after arriving in the Spanish capital a day after beating Argentina 1-0 in the final in New Jersey. The squad then boarded an open-top bus for a raucous parade through central Madrid. The players carrying the World Cup trophy and wearing shirts with the words Somos Campeones, which means we are champions, danced and interacted with the fans along the route. The squad traveled down Madrid's historic avenues from near Moncloa Palace, the Prime Minister's official residence, to Cibeles Square, where some 120,000 people were on hand for a ceremony. The ceremony ended with the whole Spain squad lifting the trophy again, this time in front of the local squad or local crowd. Meantime, Lionel Messi said Argentina's World Cup final defeat to Spain had left immense pain, but praised his team for reaching a second successive final and thanked supporters for uniting behind the national side. The result ended Argentina's bid to become the first men's team since Brazil in 1962 to retain the trophy. In a social media post, Messi said it's going to take a long time to heal, but he will hold on to all the good memories. Messi, only the second player to appear in three men's World Cup finals, remains Argentina's most decorated player, having led the country to the 2022 World Cup, Copa America titles in 2021 and 2024, and the 2022 Finalissima. He is also an 8-time Ballon d'Or winner and widely regarded as one of the greatest footballers. Meanwhile, World Soccer's governing body, FIFA, has appointed a disciplinary and ethics prosecutor to investigate the post-match brawl that erupted after Spain's 1-0 extra-time victory over Argentina in a chaotic World Cup final. At the final whistle, Argentine midfielder Leandro Paredes clashed with several Spanish players, including defender Eric Garcia and midfielder Gavi, triggering a broader brawl between the two sets of players. The teams exchanged shoves and had to be physically separated, with Argentina coach Lionel Scaloni trying to calm down the players at the end of the ill-tempered encounter. No time frame was given for the conclusion of the investigation. The Women's Tennis Association, or WTA, is introducing a one-off mandatory gene testing for all players, a requirement to compete at the 2028 Los Angeles Olympics, and will be effective starting today, July 21. According to the WTA, the updated women's eligibility policy to include gender screening based on biological sex is to preserve the integrity of women's professional tennis and maintain fair competition conditions for all players. Players will be tested for the SRY gene, a segment of DNA typically found on the Y chromosome that initiates male sex development in utero and indicates the presence of testes. The WTA clarified that the policy distinguishes between biological sex and gender identity, and that there is no intent to disrespect or question the gender identity or the dignity of any person. The new policy takes the organization in line with the eligibility policy introduced by the International Olympic Committee last March to align with U.S. President Donald Trump's executive order on sports ahead of the 2028 Games. Meantime, four-time Grand Slam champion Aryna Sabalenka added another milestone to her career as she became just the 10th player to spend 100 weeks as world number one since the WTA rankings were introduced in 1975. The Belarusian sits comfortably on top of the latest WTA list with 8,550 points, more than 400 points to second-running Elena Rybakina. Her latest feat places her alongside some of the sport's most iconic champions, with only Steffi Graf, Martina Navratilova, Serena Williams, Chris Evert, Martina Hingis, Monica Seles, Iga Swiatek, Ashley Barty, and Justin Henin spending more time at number one. The 28-year-old Sabalenka has also now spent 92 consecutive weeks as world number one, surpassing Seles for the sixth longest uninterrupted reign since the rankings were introduced. Her consistency has also translated into year-end honors. Sabalenka finished both 2024 and 2025 as the year-end world number one, becoming one of the only seven players this century to accomplish the feat in consecutive seasons. Earlier this season, Sabalenka also became just the second player after Graf to complete the Sunshine Double while ranked number one. Still in tennis, former top 10 star Stefanos Tsitsipas made the biggest big jump in the top 100 of the ATP rankings after last weekend's victory at the Swiss Open. Tsitsipas, who reached a career-high world ranking of number 3, has climbed 34 spots to number 51. The 27-year-old Greek has endured a difficult 12 months on tour but showcased his willingness to dig deep to triumph over Rafael Collignon of Belgium, 6-4, 6-7, 6-3 in Switzerland for his 13th ATP career title and his first in 16 months. Meanwhile, Russia's Andrei Rublev rose to number 14 after lifting the Nordea Open Trophy, and Tsitsipas' rival Collignon jumped from number 42 to 37. Yannick Sinner continues to sit on top of the men's rankings, followed by Alexander Zverev, Carlos Alcaraz, Felix Auger-Aliassime, Alex de Minaur, Ben Shelton, Novak Djokovic, Daniil Medvedev, Flavio Cobolli, and Taylor Fritz. Unrestricted free agent forward Matisse Thybulle signed a one-year, $3.3 million contract with the Los Angeles Lakers, the Associated Press reported. The 29-year-old Thybulle has spent the last three-plus seasons with the Portland Trail Blazers. He averaged 5.8 points and 2 rebounds in 30 games with the Blazers last season, when he was limited by thumb and knee injuries. A first-round draft pick in 2019, Thybulle is a 7-year NBA veteran. Before joining the Blazers, he played for the Philadelphia 76ers. The Lakers now have 16 players under contract after also adding Zaire Williams for the 2026-2027 season, one above the roster limit. In Formula One, Andrea Kimi Antonelli extended his championship lead in the 2026 season after winning the Belgian Grand Prix. Antonelli powered his Mercedes top the finish line ahead of rival Charles Leclerc of Ferrari, who settled for second place. Max Verstappen of Red Bull completed the Belgian GP podium. Up next will be Hungarian Grand Prix this coming weekend. And finally, here's a glimpse of the Golden Pass in sports history. Exactly 24 years ago, it was on this day, July 21, 2002, when Michael Schumacher of Ferrari won his third consecutive driver's title and the fifth of his career after winning the French Grand Prix at Magny-Cours in France. Schumacher set the record for shortest time in which the World Drivers' Championship had been clinched, with 6 races to go in the 2002 F1 season. And so goes our sports news roundup, compiled and edited by the men and women of this station, your institution in Philippine sports broadcast, DZSR Sports Radio 918. 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
23: Good news para sa ating mga senior citizens na binibisyaryo ng DSWD Social Pension.
24: Finally, ay funded na po yung increase para doon sa ating senior citizens sa Welfare Act. 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
30: 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Sa aming patuloy na pagsasahing papawid, asahan ang aming walang humpay na paglilingkod Lunes hanggang Linggo. Sa airwaves man or online, ilalapit sa inyo ang mga sports balita sa loob at labas ng bansa. Interview kay Idol, resulta ng paborito mong laro, paglilinaw sa mga issue at marami pang iba. 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Dahil maparadyo man o social media, sa Sports Radio, kasali ka. 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
2: Good morning, ladies and gentlemen. Welcome to another session of the Philippine Sports Writers Association Esports Forum. And we're live here at the conference hall of the Philippine Sports Commission building right inside the Stone Busan Memorial Sports Complex. And this morning again, we will be discussing another international competition, another great spectacle to watch for our Kababayans. I'm Radical Rondo Manila Standard. Good morning, partner.
6: Good morning, partner Randy. Good morning, Philippine Sports Writers Association friends and all. Hope that you are also with us through our live streaming through the PSA Facebook page, likewise on a delayed basis over Sports Radio 918 and Tunic Trinado.
2: Yes, partner, before we introduce our babies natin sa ating favorite sport, we'd like to thank our sponsors in behalf of PSA President Francis Ochoa, Rotating Inquirer. Maraming salamat po, Philippine Sports Commission, Philippine Olympic Committee, Milo Philippines, San Miguel Corporation, and Arena Plus.
6: And yes, we are always honored to welcome here at the PSA top officials of our NSA, the Gymnastics Association of the Philippines. And we will be talking about the Aerobic Gymnastics Asian Championships. Okay, so without further ado, let's have the introduction and of course opening remarks. Again, we are pleased to have here with us the leader whose passion, vision, and unwavering commitment have transformed Philippine gymnastics, okay, and strengthened our country's standing in the international sporting community. Under her leadership, of course, Philippine gymnastics has continued to reach new heights and open doors to all our athletes and bringing prestigious international events such as this championship to our shores. Okay, so let's all welcome President of Gymnastics Association of the Philippines, and she's also Executive Board Member of the Asian Gymnastics Union and Council Member of World Gymnastics, Ma'am Cynthia Carillon. Welcome.
7: Thank you, Judy. Thank you, Randy. Thank you very much. Thank you, sports writers, sports lovers. You know, for me, I really admire all of you that are writers of sports, because sports unites our country. It unites the people. Instead of all this fighting and chaos, it's sports that really unites. Look at when Alex Ayala plays, everybody, you know, goes, it's really something good. Sport is a unique way of bringing people together. Beyond competition, it creates memories, it creates friendship, total friendship, it builds friendship, and inspires future generations to come. It's like, sport is like music. When you do something, memories come back to you. The same thing. I suppose, I want to ask you a question. A lot of you do not know, when you say gymnastics, you think it's all Carlos Rulo,
6: yes. No?
7: It's artistic, physical. But we have artistic mag, men's, we have artistic wag, we have rhythmic, we have sports aero. I suppose you did not know about it. This is also very difficult. We have trampoline, we have parkour,
8: yes.
7: And we have acrobatics. There's also acrobatics, but it's so difficult, so I'm not touching acrobatics. You know, and then we have gymnastics for all. Gymnastrada, they call it Gymnastrada. And I'm going to have it someday here in the Philippines, because it really creates a big people want. It's a big impact for our country. In fact, we're going to have a lot of competition coming to the Philippines. Like in 2028, we're going to have the Asian Championship, because it is a qualification for the Olympics already. That's the last chance to go to the Olympics. Anyway, so today we probably introduce the official music. Of our sports aerobics, you know. We're different. We're the only ones that have competition that we have also music accompanying our music.
6: Yes.
7: Were you, all of you, present in the Junior World Championship?
8: Yes.
7: All of you?
6: Last year.
7: It was really with a beautiful music.
6: everybody was saying,
8: K.O. Jones.
6: And not only that, you know, now, what another? Every time he is making a speech, he always says, how come you guys cannot do what Cynthia does? Heavy a competition in the football.
9: Kasi games.
6: No, I don't know that. In all the time. Because it's we made a deep change. And then it's a migration to officially launch the 2020
10: just the opening remarks, ma'am. Then later will be officially launched. Okay.
6: So what I'm trying to say. So sports, you know, when you say aerobics, what do you think of?
10: Dancing and exercise.
6: Aerobic gymnastics is very, very different. Uh-huh. That's why we get it, because you get the skills of the gymnastics. You cannot just get anything. There's also all the points that you have to follow. You have to follow the rhythm, how many beats per minute. Uh-huh. You have to follow a lot of rules, you know. And we have pairs, we have singles, we have everything. You will see it. So it's a very, very, for me, it's the most inspiring to watch, because it's the music is nice, it's easy, and it's very entertaining. For me, it's the most entertaining of all gymnastics, the sports aerobics. I always call it sports aerobics, but it's really aerobics gymnastics. It is, you know, I will tell you the truth. In the beginning, I was in aerobics, taking care. It was not part of gymnastics. It was all by itself. And we were doing so, I will tell you why I am now the president. I was doing so well. All my athletes were always had beautiful rubber shoes, with always had nice clothing, with always had food. And then, all of a sudden, gymnastics, I also said, aerobics has to be under gymnastics. No way! And our president, who was the president, was not taking care of gymnastics. I said, I don't want to be part of gymnastics, you know. So finally, it became. But I was I didn't become part of it until everybody was asking me to take over gymnastics, you know. So that's a part of the story.
9: Look where gymnastics is.
6: Yes. When I took over, 0.0. No athletes, no coaches, no judges, no nothing, no money. Oh my God. That's why I wanted to get always a president that had a lot of money. And I didn't want to be president because I was undersecretary of the Department of Tourism.
10: Yes.
6: And I was like, I don't want to take care of that. I said I'll become only vice president, not president. I cannot be president because you need somebody with a lot of money to start. So we got somebody with a lot of money. He started. When he started, we made it cool. We got in 6 months, we were able to get the presidency. When we got it, everybody was so happy. Finally, we got it. Nothing was happening. I said, John, you are the new president, now they're complaining, nothing is, there are no changes. I said, yeah. She said, I have to resign because I'm going to be transferred to Bangalore. I said, no, you can't resign, because if I receive resigns, I automatically am president. You can't resign. Let me get another president first before you resign. So I was able to get another president. What's his name again? He was the secretary. And when I asked Jesse, you want to become president? Yes! I was shocked. How come everybody wants to become president? And I said, yes, right, call that. So he already fixed his office, he was fixing it, he was excited to become gymnastics president. Then POC president, Pepin calls me up. Cynthia, I'm sorry you cannot take him as president. So I said, oh, that's what happened. So but I promise you, in 6 months, I will give you somebody to take over. You don't have to worry. You will not be there forever. Only 6 months. Okay.
8: 15 years later, I'm still here. Now you cannot take me out anymore. I got me grounded. That's my story.
2: Thank you very much for that colorful welcome remarks. So we expect very fruitful discussion in the next few hours. So thank you very much, CMC. And this is our next daily guest. It's a personal honor to introduce this one, because we met for the first time in 10 years ago. And she has said, forget that in Malaysia's teachers. Now, the tandem with you has earned, you know, a lot of accolades for gymnastics. Her leadership and values was all at top. She exemplified service, excellence, and unwavering dedication. Her tireless efforts have been instrumental in bringing this event to life. Please join us in welcoming GAP Secretary General Ms. Rowena Ilusuria. Welcome, everyone.
9: Good morning, everyone. Thank you, Randy. Thank you, Judith. As always, you are welcoming Gymnastics Association of the Philippines in your PSD forum, no, to promote our program. So, I think nasabi na po ng ang presidente ko ay Inglesera, ako hindi. So, ako na lang ang Tagalog. Okay? Kasi I think lahat dito naman nagtatagalog, no? So, yun. Thank you po ulit. Nasabi na po ni Ma'am Cynthia na intro na niya ang aming event, upcoming event in Tagaytay this coming August 4 to 7 in Philippines Rome. Of course, ang host city ay Tagaytay, no? Through the support of POC President Ma'am Bortolino and Mayor Tolentino. Okay. And Vice Mayor Agnes. I think yung role ko talaga today ay mag-introduce ng aming audiovisual presentation. So, hosting the Asian Championships is both an honor and responsibility. It reflects the confidence of the international gymnastics community in the Philippines' ability to organize world-class sporting events. This championship is also an opportunity to showcase our country, not only our capability to stage international competitions, but also the warmth of Filipino hospitality and the beauty of our host city, Tagaytay. To officially set the stage for what awaits athletes, officials, and fans this August, we invite you to watch our official championship audiovisual presentation. Let's watch this.

0: Yes. Thank you so much for that very nice presentation. Now we go naman to help us better understand the sport, diba? And the scale of this championship, what everyone can expect when Asia gathers, okay, in Tagaytay. We now call on another guest, okay, another presenter, and she is serving as the International Relations Coordinator of the Gymnastics Association of the Philippines, and likewise the head of the accreditation for the 2026 Aerobic Gymnastics Asian Championship. Let's all welcome Miss Bea Yusuya. Hi, Miss Bea.
1: Hi, so good morning, everyone.
2: Excuse me, the efficient is Bea.
1: Efficient, wow. Yes. Okay. First of all, thank you very much to all of our sports writers, our sports fans, sports supporters, the long supporters of Philippine Gymnastics, for the non-stop support, especially during the Junior World Championships. It was an amazing milestone made by, of course, Ma'am Cynthia. Even sa aming sagap, di namin ma-imagine that we could host World Championships. And now, we go towards a different discipline, which is aerobics. So, na-mention po kanina ni Ma'am Cynthia, when she asked you, what is aerobics? So, ang una siguro na sa isip nyo is, naalala nyo po yung mga nanay sa court na nagsusumba. Para siyang ganon. So, doon yung parang pinaka-starting fundamentals. So, here, based from the code of points of World Gymnastics, aerobic gymnastics is a competitive discipline based on the performance of variety of aerobic movement patterns continuously to the music, which originates from traditional aerobic exercises. So, yung mga nakita nyo pong arms na movements ng mga nanay, yung simple kicks nila, jumps, jumping jacks, ganon, doon po yung nag-originate. But this one, it is more towards sports, so mas high yung intensity. And then, meron na pong different aspects when it comes to judging. So, there is artistry, difficulty, and execution. So, it makes things more technical when it comes to aerobic gymnastics. So, to give us a better perspective, so here are the competition categories. We are actually hosting all of this in this coming Asian Championship. So, first start po tayo sa age categories. So, we have senior, junior, and youth. So, senior is 18 years and above. Juniors is 15 to 17 years old. And the youth is 12 to 14 years old. And we're happy to announce to everyone that we were able to scout young athletes even until Mindanao to join the Asian Championships and are ready to represent our country in such prestigious competition po. Tapos, in this competition, not only may age category, each category may competition category po. So, para sa artistic po, merong floor, common horse, so ito yung events nila. They have individual women, so mag-isa na babae, individual men, mag-isang lalaki, mixed pair, so that's mag-partner, man and woman. Hindi po pwedeng woman and woman, hindi po pwede yun, kasi mixed pair. Trio, so three members, it can be mixed, whatever mong gusto nilang dalawang babae o lahat lalaki. Groups, five members, aerobic dance, eight members. Ang kakaiba lang po sa aerobic dance, this is where they mix the importance of putting a different style. So, sa aerobic dance, they are requiring teams to not only show aerobic elements, but to also show dance elements. So, may nag-cha-cha-cha, may nagsasalsa, may nag-hip-hop, depende na po yun sa team. And then, ito po, yung medyo quite unfamiliar pa tayo sa country po natin, which is aerobic steps. Aware po ba kayo dun sa stepping stool sa aerobics yung ganyan po? So, sa kanila, ito yung apparatus nila. So, they have to incorporate the stepper in their routine. So, makikita niyo po yun later. It's really nice. And this is the first time that our country will actually be hosting this kasi very few countries lang po ang merong steps. And as you can see, ang aerobic steps lang po ay for senior and junior. Wala pong steps sa youth. Ayan po. Tapos, in this competition, lahat naman po ma-host natin events except for aerobic dance and aerobic steps ng juniors. Why po? Kasi tatlo lang po yung nag-register. In the rules po, competition rules, it needs to be minimum of four. If it's three And below, it needs to be canceled. Ganun po. So, dahil hindi po na-meet yung required entries natin for aerobic dance and aerobic steps ng juniors, it has to be canceled. But the rest po, it will push through.
3: Sayang, we are very good.
1: Sayang nga po. Meron nga po sana nag-aerobic dance ng junior. Unfortunately.

0: 2 will also be competing this upcoming Asian Championships for the same category, mixed pair. So that's one of the categories that they will be competing in. Change music. To make it. So as you can see, it's very lively. Kaya bagay po talaga na i-host ng Pilipinas ang aerobic gymnastics. Kasi we're so lively. We love music, we love dancing. Which champions aerobic gymnastics po. Okay, so just an idea, the last hosting was noong 2024 pa. In traditional sense, it's supposed to be every year. So, the last host was Hanoi, Vietnam. 2025 was supposed to be hosted by India. Unfortunately, they had to back out last minute because of the current problems that their country is facing. And then, this 2026, Ma'am Cynthia really did insisted to Eugene that I need to get the hosting. And I think, Ma'am, diba, India also wanted to get sana the hosting. India was persistent that no, we're ready to host. Then Ma'am Cynthia is like, no. It's Philippines time to host.
1: They were voting among all of them. Yes. Out of 16 countries, 50 voted for Philippines, 1 for India.
0: Okay. India voted for them. Ayan, so successfully we secured the hosting. So we will be hosting the 2026, the 10th edition of the Aerobic Gymnastics Asian Championships. So for these championships, we have a total of 12 countries. We have Cambodia, Chinese Taipei, Hong Kong, China, India, Indonesia, Japan, Republic of Korea, Kyrgyzstan, Mongolia, Philippines, Thailand, and Vietnam. All in all, we have 325 delegates. That includes all athletes, coaches, and their delegation judges. Okay. So again, alam po natin, our official competition venue is the Tagaytay City Velodrome. It had, kanina na po in the ABP was mentioned, it's 3,500 square meters is enough. Actually, it's very big to host the competition. And its seating capacity is 3,000 pax, but we will not be able to occupy the whole 3,000 pax kasi yung set up po ng aerobics is hindi namin ma-accommodate yung seating around the velodrome. So we have to make bleachers kasi iba po yung set up ni aerobics. And of course, the VIP box, which is one of the best attributes of the velodrome kasi we have the AGU president coming in, we have federation presidents, we also have mayors. Actually, sobrang supportive po yung mga mayors ng mga bata from provinces that they really shelled out money for these kids and they will fly to watch the kids. So, these VIP boxes is good para nakikita nila in good view yung mga athletes nila and to support them. Yes, and of course, it's also worth mentioning, it is free to watch, so sa aming mga sports friends, feel free to visit our event. It is free to everyone, to all of the aerobic fans. Talaga marami yan, especially during Palangong Batang Pinoy. You have so many fans of aerobic gymnastics, so feel free to visit us.

0: support the competition. So it's also mentioned in the ABP that these are our partner hotels. So AG and VIP Hotel is the Taal Vista Hotel. Judges Hotel is the Templar, Knights Templar Hotel, and the Delegation Hotel will be in Summit Ridge, Tagaytay po. Okay, so as you can see, here are the number of delegates of each country. I am Cambodia 15, Chinese Taipei 25, Hong Kong China 13, India 50. Shocking, ang dami po nila, kinumpleto nila, may entry sila sa lahat ng Indonesia 7, Japan 19, Korea 25, Kyrgyzstan 4, Mongolia 47, Philippines 43, because may entry din po tayo sa lahat. Gagawin natin. Thailand 25 and Vietnam 45. So as you can see, ito pong India and Vietnam, it is worth noting na they are using the Asian Championships daw po para makapili sila sinong ipapadala nila sa Worlds. Kaya ganyan sila kadami. Ganun po. So, the aerobic TC, so they are the aerobic gymnastic technical committee. So they are the ones to make sure how the competition runs and it doesn't follow the technical guidelines. So there will be 5 delegates. The AGUHQ, so that's the headquarters of the Asian Gymnastics Union. So we have 3 visitors. And of course, the judges, that's 18. So ito yung mga judges na sila yung licensed internationally. So per country, they are assigned to bring their own judge. So we have 18 judges po. So this is the provisional schedule. So on August 1, darating na po ang technical committee ng AG for aerobic gymnastics. So they're coming August 1 to check everything. August 2, they have their meetings. August 3, darating na po ang mga delegates. So, yan na po talaga yung pinakapuri ng delegates on that exact day. August 4 is the podium training, judges meeting, and the orientation meeting. August 5 is the official start of the qualifications and also the opening ceremony. We shall provide the invitations for the opening ceremony soon. We are finalizing lang po the program. August 6, qualifications po ng seniors and finals ng youth and juniors. Then, August 7, finals ng seniors and then the farewell party, which is one of the most awaited parts ng event. And of course, August 8 is the departure of all delegations po.
1: Unless they want to stay.
0: Yes. Parang ganun din po Junior Worlds, kahit yung mga working group ng FIG nag-stay pa talaga sa Pilipinas para po bumala. Okay, so presenting our official competition medal. The actual medals are in front of you. So the medals shows the beauty of the shape of the Taal volcano, of course. And ayan po, so the logo is at the bottom.
2: Hey, oh, excuse me. Bambo was saying, why did you make it around?
3: Interaction.
2: But here, no, it's volcano.
4: Yes, okay.
0: Okay, well, and then of course, for those who were with us with the Junior Worlds, you'll be familiar with them, the return of our official mascots, Lila and Bughaw, because very flexible po si Lila and si Bughaw. Bilang sila artistic gymnast, naging aerobic gymnast na po sila. So you will see them again here in our competition. As you can see, ayan o, nagbago na sila ng sport. Ayan na po sila. So you will see them again dancing. I don't know kung kaya po silang pa-straddle doon, but you will see them again in the competition. So that would be all once again. Thank you very much. We hope this has given you a short insight on what is aerobic gymnastics and to give you more ideas that gymnastics is more than just artistic. And yes, we hope for everyone's support on our upcoming event po. Thank you.
4: Thank you.
2: The way this is presented by the Philippine Sports Commission.
4: Yes.
2: And unfortunately, Mr. Chairman won't be around, but he will only attend the goodbye, the gala night. And also, Bambol is leaving on the 5th for abroad. So, Bambol and they will only have the mayor there.
3: Yes. Now, is this aerobic event, kasi one of the 7, no? Sa gymnastics. Yes. Is this a Olympic event already or may not yet? Olympic event, hindi pa.
2: No.
3: So what is what are the chances of making it to the Olympics?
2: you know, the Tamayage, who's a Japanese, she's really fighting. Mm-hmm. She first, she wants it, the first step, she wants it to be in the Asian Games. Oh. Once she, it's in the Asian Games, then it will be Olympics already. Mm-hmm. Because everybody likes it, because it's so exciting.
3: So for this in the Nagoya, kasama na po
2: siya? She's working on it. Mm-hmm. And she's asking all of us to help her, mm-hmm. because it's very exciting. So
3: how big are the Filipinos in this kind of...
2: You know, when we had we had 100 trying to be part of our team. We have 100 kids, they like it because there's no apparatus, all have the music and that. And I have done a lot because before, in the beginning, aerobics was 160 feet so fast. My pity them, the movement is so fast. So I said, slow down your music, at least 130 beats per minute, not 160, and make it more artistic. Tell a story, make artistic, you know, the artistic vibe, not jumping, jumping. There was nothing. Make it, you know, Korea, how cute the trio, they came with Spider-Man, the theorist, and they call it the Chiquisa, and they got very beautiful, of course, they won. Because they're artistic budget, they want it, and they jump out, and it's like Spider-Man, and they're all dressed in Spider-Man.
3: So, as artistic as, and then they get yung potential ng pagiging artistic na
2: participant. Yes, and I always ask my team to be the loop, that's to get good music. The most important is that good music, not crazy music that we don't understand. Good music and artistic value, and you got it. Yeah.
3: So the good thing here is you're no longer confined to a particular, you know, move lang, no? This one you can be, you have unlimited potential to show your artistic skills.
4: You're free, yeah. Mm-hmm.
3: That's, you know, okay, fine. Thank you very much, we'll get back to you later. This way? We have how many Filipino participants? 43. So, saan namin lahat dyan? Eh, paano nyo na... from how many qualifiers, then paano nyo na group to?
4: Well, actually, we be called for a qualifying, nag-evaluation po kami, no? So, there are about, I think, 150 listed. So we had it here actually sa Rizal Coliseum, nag-ranking kami. So mostly sa NTP po natin, yun po yung pumasok sa seniors. But for the juniors and youth categories, ito po yung mostly nagaling sa Palarong Pambansa and Batang Pinoy. So meron kami as far as Galing Norte, meron taga Batangas, meron taga Mindanao, Jensan, Davao. So, kaya Bea kanina si mention na ang mga mayors are very supportive. So, itong like for example, sa juniors na nag-form ng group. So, iba-ibang mayors po dito yung nag-support. Merong mayor from Norte, merong from Batangas. So, pupunta po sila undergoing to watch the group na pag-perform.
2: I would really appreciate the media to push sport aerobics, make it a little popular. Nobody knows about it. Aerobics is an exercise, but they don't know it's a competition also, you know, and it's very interesting competition.
4: Yes, yes. Okay, so let's go back to the music of this aerobic gymnastics Asian Championships. This is the time for you, Ma'am Cynthia, to launch or to introduce the official music, diba, of this 2026 Aerobic Gymnastics Asian Championships in Tagaytay. Philippines, okay? So stand by tayo.
2: We didn't make it too long.

0: Victory.
1: Yes. May story ba yon yung music natin, Ma'am Cynthia?
2: Lip dance
1: in
2: One Asia.
1: Okay, One Victory, One Asia. Okay, thank you.
3: Okay, Bob the Girl, this of course with Manaya and Cecil Sai. Let's go naman to our talents. How strong is our team? Kasi this is, for them, this is an opportunity to play in front of our hometown. Kanina show team natin. Mr. Sino yung pwede natin we consider whether it's a mixed pair or sa... Meron singles eh?
4: Oh, meron, yes.
3: Who are our bets? To at least achieve a podium finish because it's obviously the Soviet star
4: standard. Of course, si Charmaine Pop, the one that we showcased kanina, sila po yung nag-silver sa last SEA Games in Taiwan.
3: Ah, Taiwan.
4: Si Charmaine.
3: Charmaine, is sila yung partner niya?
4: Ang partner niya, Carlos Asen. Arsenio Carlos.
3: Arsenio?
4: Carlos.
3: Carlos. So, yun lang. Tapos, how strong are we sa group or the other events?
4: Well, for the group po kasi this will be our first time to join the Asian Championship with the entry group po.
3: So, yung dalawa, si Charmaine at
4: si... Si Charmaine, si Candus. We also have the individual
3: also
4: male competitive. And the individual female.
3: Tapos yung sa... There are two... So, we have seniors, then 15 to 17, tama ba?
4: Yes.
3: So, dun sa juniors, ikaw was saying, do we have any promising among the juniors?
4: Yes, of course, I would say we always have. In all our disciplines, meron talaga kami.
3: So since you so far, yung sa palaro, meron pa tayong mga palaro medalist na ano Miss Wen, na pwede natin i-highlight. Parang ma-inspire naman sila na...
4: Yes, actually po yung nandito po sa entry po natin, ito po yung mga nag-excel po sa palaro po. Sila po yun.
3: Okay, ma'am. Of course, this is a sport close to your heart because not too many people know that you are a world-class aerobics instructor. In fact, among your most valued friends and also one who's learned because of the is still nimble and spry.
5: Yes, and I won in the United States the instructor of the year in the U.S.
3: Yeah, ma'am. This of course another time your close friend. Gloria. So how does it feel that, kumbaga, in a manner of speaking, this is a full circle moment for you, being a world-class aerobics instructor, and now that we have the Aerobic Gymnastics Championships being held in our country, no less of course organized by the Gymnastics Association of the Philippines.
5: Do you know that David, because I did not want to become an aerobic instructor. I was forced to it. Because I had a short story. I had a we had a store, World Imports, in a mall. And across the mall was an exercise place. So every 3 o'clock there was aerobics. So I would go there to join them because I wanted exercise, so I would join the aerobics. And our teacher is one of the, I always has a telephone call and she's always gone. And one time she realized, excuse me, can I take over the class while you're gone? And she said, yes, good. So I took over, they don't want her anymore. I think, so the owner said, do you mind if you teach here? I said, not really. I said, I don't really know because you have to know the muscles, the movements. It's not just teaching. It's already scientific also.
3: Yes,
5: you know, you have, like a doctor, you have to know the part of the muscles and that you're working on. I said, if you teach me and bring me to a class of all this, then I will teach for you for free. I said, just make sure that I get lesson. So to make a story short, we did. When I was leaving, they told I was, where is that Brazilian girl? She's leaving. I was Brazilian. Anyway, when I came to the Philippines,
3: so this was in the Philippines.
5: Yes. When I came to the Philippines, I saw the aerobics. It's horrible. I said, wow. So I started in my own house.
3: Yes, ma'am.
5: It was getting crowded. Everybody, now I cannot be anymore. So I had a big studio, crowded. And I went already to Das Maria village in a big studio crowded. I was teaching.
3: All of them. Also.
5: All of them were the ambassador's wives, and everybody was there, you know. That's when I realized the power of the mind, how important the power of the mind is. Do you know that I could not get sick because there are so many people depending on me. I had so many students, I'm telling you. Before I come, the whole place is already full. It's just that I said, if I'm not there, what will happen to them? They cannot. So I did not get even a cold at that time because I told my mind I cannot get sick. One time I got sick. I had runs, I had diarrhea. And I said, oh my God, what happened to my class? And then, but I still put my rubbish in my husband. I said, where are you going? I'm going to just tell them that I cannot teach, but at least I have to show up. When I went, I opened the music, just I forgot my dad. There is nobody who got away. See, it's because my mind told me I cannot get sick. It's really, really, that's why now I am opening this gold mine. We have a gold mine clinic. This, because I believe a powerful mind, a healthy mind, can carry a weak body.
3: Exactly.
5: If your mind is powerful, and you see all the tennis players when they win, they always go like this. Their mind is so strong. So this is what we're going to do. I want to introduce it also to the athletes, because Carlos tried it, and he said, oh, mom, he was able to go like this, like this. Very good, not only his mind, his body was good. So it's for the, it's not only for the athletes, it's for the people who want to be more focused, who want to sleep better, or the one who have depression, all of this, anything to do with the mind. I'm going to open on the 28th for, and then anybody's welcome to come. It's in Centuria Medica. My partner is Joey Antonio, who owns Centuria Medica. So you're all welcome to come. If you have any problem with your mind, if you want to be more focused, if you want to be, if you have even migraine headaches, even if you have migraine headaches, to remove your migraine, binge eating, if you want to eat and eat and eat, it will stop you. Smoking, all of that. Yeah.
3: All right.
5: Yeah.
3: But going back to Ms. Meg, of course, ano impact ito for our aerobics development? Kasi we have top level gymnast, aerobic gymnast coming over. And just for the record, although you are not in the Olympics, aerobic gymnastics, by the way, just for everybody, is part of the World Games.
4: Yes.
3: So it's a part of the world. And they also have, I just researched, they have a aerobic gymnastics world championships, which is very, most probably, that is why some of the said, it will be in Pamplona, Spain, from September 11th to 13th. And hopefully, if we get a very good finish, our whole national athletes, most probably, we can vibe it. We can now have the, we have now the, I'm presented by the PC. Now, we're not the gold medal Asian championship. Punta tayo sa Pamplona, Spain. Going back to my question.
4: Okay, sir. So, ano yung impact na to, no? I think malaking impact, especially sa grassroots. I believe kaya nga yung Philippine Sports Commission, no? Kasi yung campaign nila ngayon is to really yung strengthen yung grassroots ano natin po, athletes. So, kaya siguro very supportive din talaga si Philippine Sports Commission in hosting this event. So, yung impact, like I was mentioning kanina kay Ma'am Judy, of course, sir, not all our juniors and youth get to have this automatic subsidy from the governor when they compete abroad. So, usually, ang napapadala lang natin are our FEPs. And of course, those young athletes that has parents or sponsors that would be, you know, take them there in the international competition. So, dito, ito yung chance nila, kaya talaga minaximize po natin yung entry natin. This is their chance to showcase their talent, to show off na they can also be as good as Asian level, and even maybe in the world's. Diba? And I think it will also add to the excitement. Remember po that this year in the NCAA, naging demo sport po yung aerobics. And next year po, magiging competitive sport na po siya ng NCAA. It will add excitement to the student athletes to join aerobics. and hopefully yung mga colleges, no, to support this sport and ano to pag
3: bigay pa ng parang basic din ang foundation ay Aerobics. If I'm not mistaken.
4: Yes, and Ma'am, so just reminding me that she's also working with the executives of the UAAP. Mm-hmm. Isa na din po yung gymnastics. Right. But I think they're looking towards having the artistic focus for the scholarship.
3: Yes, Ma'am, you wanted to say something. Uh-huh. You wanted to say
5: something. No, I wanted to say that you might not know, but we have three disciplines that are Olympic medals. Artistic, rhythmic, and trampoline. And we're going to very good. We're getting there in trampoline. So we have three medal, Olympic medal sports.
3: Thank you very much.
0: Next questions? We love. Good morning, Ma'am. Matagal na po yung aerobics no, na naging si sa atin sa emotion. Kaya lang medyo yung mga mothers na yung nagbibili. But now this time, na ibaba na natin sa grassroots. Do you believe, ma'am, na this is the right time to launch this aerobics?
5: For me, it's the right time because when I was taking care of aerobics, I was also a judge, and I used to say, wow, and it was all international, and the Brazilian phenomena. And I said, we have to introduce this to the Philippines because the Filipino can do it. We have music in our bodies. So I said, the Filipino has to be part of this. Finally, it was takes a long time to introduce it, but we're getting there. Thank you for your question.
0: Yes, ma'am. Well, it is not yet in the Olympics, ma'am, no? Parang patulad ito nung ginagawa nung sa mga Euro Brothers at yung mga bata pa na natin na atleta na habang wala pa sa Olympics, start na kayo para pagdating nyo ng pag na-include na sa Olympics, na-arrive na kayo ba? Yes, ma'am. Namuhin, tanong ko lang po kung sino yung mga entry natin sa individual name, and sa trios and sa groups.
4: Dito po. Sir, kasi sa mga pa, 43 po sila.
1: Many numbers.
4: Sino daw yung mga, do I need to name them? Kasi sa padami po sila, sir.
0: Sa individual name, how many? Yung
4: dalawa.
0: Dalawa.
4: Oh, limited lang po to 2 entries per national federation.
5: In fact, we have to ask our chairman because we are also part of all we have 8 MDPs and we have to add for aerobics because it's a big thing. We have group, so we're adding, and chairman I think has agreed to add more MDPs only for sports aerobics, for only aerobic gymnastics.
0: Mm-hmm. So, bawat event, ma'am, itadalawa lang lahat ng country or mayroong
4: Mayroong nga lang. Yes, yeah. Okay. That's okay. Sige, para po magkaroon po tayo ng mas, para ma-guide ko po kayo. So, sa code of points po kasi,
1: So, we're talking about the Aerobic Gymnastics Asian Championships. It's about the entries of per nation, dito Oredo,
4: So, the individual women, we have maximum of 2. Individual men, 2. Mixed pair, 2. Trio, 2. Groups, 1. Groups, aerobic dance, aerobic steps, 1.
2: One entry
4: lang po.
6: Pero ilan
4: one entry lang po. Okay. Individual, mag-isa lang po, di ba? Mixed pair, 2, 3, 3, groups, 5. 5 athletes. Aerobic dance, 8 po. Aerobic steps, 8. Just a heads up lang po, ang Philippines hindi po talaga sumali sa aerobic steps. Kasi hindi pa po tayo nagkaroon ng steps at all. First time pa lang po. So, dahil finally, nakapag nabigyan po tayo ng steps na apparatus, which is ito po, baka mag-start na po yung national team natin to practice steps para on the next competitions, may entry na po tayo sa aerobic steps.
1: Ayun.
6: So yun na, 43.
1: Thank you.
6: Why do I refuse to agree? Pwede naman natin gawin sa SM, lahat ng schools na nandiyan or dito sa Nidoy or para makita naman nila kung paano. Kasi sa palaro, ma'am, ang daming sumali dyan sa mga event na sa Agusa. And I'm sure siguro pagdating dito sa Manila, mas parang marami.
5: This is also for sports tourism. And we want to show them Tagaytay. And you know, Fred Chairman is very much into sports tourism. So let's show Tagaytay, and we have a place there. You know, in fact, Kevin Tan wanted me to go there again. They had their tent still there, but I said, let's go someplace else. Let's let them see someplace else, another Philippines.
7: In the weather.
5: The weather is good also. Yes. But you have to pray that it doesn't rain, please. Okay, they will not erupt.
1: Yes.
6: Ilang dito ang iuuwi natin dyan sa pito?
4: Ay, no.
1: Medal protection.
7: Sports tourism muna siya.
5: Yes. Magaling sila.
1: Yes.
5: Yata, magaling-galing sila.
4: Japan
5: and Changaling. So I cannot promise. I'm always getting mad at our coaches. But
1: was the finish before? Ano yung best finish natin?
8: Sa Asian Championship.
1: Yeah. Iba we competed before?
4: Ano po? Final. I think finalist. Pero hindi po kami nag-photo finish.
1: Finalist
4: naman po, but we did not reach the
8: finish.
4: For World Cups and Asian Championship.
1: Okay. So, maybe at least finals here?
8: Sige.
1: How many usually advance to the finals para may idea tayo pagkada dito?
4: Magpapalaris.
1: At finals, yeah.
4: I think magpa-finalist po tayo sa individual women, mixed pair, and trio.
1: Walo din ang finalist in every event.
4: Top 8
1: pa rin. Okay, so at least. Yes, Gab.
9: Okay, good morning, and Gabriela, Sports Corner PH. People's Journal tonight, and of course, special participation of PTV Sports.
6: Yeah.
9: Ma'am Cynthia, kulayin muna kita. I observed nga pala yung NCAA aerobic gymnastics competition sometime last May, and nakita naman natin how vibrant, how energetic yung ating mga members ng ating aerobic gymnastics. And even yung mga, of course, naglaro sa national team, pero part rin ng mga NCAA schools. So, itong development na rin na, of course, kabilang nga ang aerobics as one of the sports na regular sports sa NCAA, tuturi-turi ba siya? And of course, maki may tulong na rin for the grassroots na development na rin as a whole, parang dito sa aerobics.
5: Yes, you know, to tell you the truth is it. When we were giving them how to join us for the NCAA, do you know that I was just thinking, I put music for them, and I told them, come on, compete, I will give you 2,000 pesos the winner. You know that they didn't compete, and they were so good. And they're not even athletes, they were not even trained athletes. But they did well. That's a Filipino for you. We are a part of this, really. So we really have to support this.
10: Tutukan sa Radyo Pilipinas ang espesyal na live coverage ng ikalimang State of the Nation Address ni Pangulong Ferdinand R. Marcos Jr. Aming ihahatid ang bawat mahalagang pangyayari mula umaga hanggang gabi. 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The Radyo Pilipinas Special Coverage. Good news para sa ating mga senior citizens na binibisyaryo ng DSWD Social Pension.
11: Finally, ay funded na po yung increase para doon sa ating senior citizens sa Welfare Act. 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
14: Philippine Standard Time, it's now 5:02 in the afternoon. Foreign Affairs Secretary Maria Teresa Lazaro reaffirmed the Philippines' commitment to an ASEAN-owned and ASEAN-led approach to the promotion and protection of human rights as the bloc begins implementing the ASEAN Intergovernmental Commission on Human Rights 5-Year Work Plan 2026-2030. During the ASEAN Foreign Ministers' interface with the AICHR, Lazaro lauded the Commission's continuous efforts and its role in fostering a deeper understanding of human rights across the region. As the region embarks on the 2026-2030 work plan, Lazaro expressed hope that the Commission would further refine its strategies to address both persistent and emerging challenges. A Chinese national listed as the most wanted person in Region 4A was arrested in Dumaguete City in Negros Oriental while allegedly attempting to travel to Mindanao. Captain Stephen Jaynard Polinar, spokesperson of the Negros Oriental Police Provincial Office, said the suspect, identified only by the alias Xi, a 34-year-old Chinese woman, was apprehended in Barangay Look. The suspect, allegedly a former employee of a Philippine offshore gaming operator, was on her way to the Dumaguete port to board a fast ferry bound for the Pitan City in Zamboanga del Norte. The suspect was arrested by virtue of a warrant issued for robbery under Article 294, Paragraph 5 of the revised Penal Code. Meanwhile, in news abroad, influencer brothers Andrew and Tristan Tate were arrested in Miami as British authorities sought their extradition on rape and sex trafficking charges. The brothers, whose social media empire promotes wealth, male dominance, and misogyny, has made them among the world's most polarizing internet personalities. They were taken into custody by the U.S. Marshals Service on a sealed warrant. British prosecutors announced on Saturday that they were seeking the brothers' extradition on charges alleging they raped and trafficked women between 2010 and 2017. The dual U.S. and British citizens moved to Romania in 2016 and were arrested there in 2022, accused of participating in schemes to lure women for sexual exploitation. That is our top of the hour news. It's now 5:04 in the afternoon.
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Okay, so, good luck sa Gilas, Pilipinas. 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No? So, talagang napaka-hectic na magiging schedule ni na coach Tim Cohn. And sana yung mga injured players natin gumaling na because we have 60 days to go before the start of the Aichi Nagoya Asian Games. 20th edition of the Asian Games. So, the Philippines is the gold medalist, ang Jordan ang silver, and China ang bronze medalist noong nakaraang edition na ginanap sa Hangzhou. So, wow! Big challenge for Gilas Pilipinas men. 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Okay, so yan na rin ang ating Asian Games update. No, Asian Games update, 60 days to go before the September 19 to October 4 Asian Games. Wala pang nilalabas na, no? So far, baseball pa lang, parang baseball pa lang yung, correct me if I'm wrong, baka hindi ko lang nakita. 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Probably in the coming days, kanila pong i-reveal na yan, pero talagang kaabang-abang, syempre, yung football, no? Yung football, kasama ang ating national men's team din. And then, volleyball, o, diba? Dalawang teams din papadala natin dyan. Kahit suspended yung National Sports Association sa volleyball. Tapos ito nga, basketball. So, basketball. Okay, schedule. Ito lang. Ang basketball event ng Asian Games ay meron pong men's and women's competition. And meron ding 3x3 basketball to. So, it will begin. Well, official sporting action for the Asian Games, minsan kasi mas maagang nagsisimula before yung actual start, which is September 19. So, September 10 pa lang, meron ng mga games. Pero hindi naman nabanggit dito kung kasama yung basketball. Usually, yung mga football, diba? Kasi ang daming mga laro. Noong 2023 edition, mas maagang nag-start yung competition ng volleyball. Naalala ko yung kasi ako nag-cover. So, hindi pa man nagsisimula ang opening ceremonies for the Asian Games.
noong 2023.

0: Philippine Standard Time, it's 7:04 or 7:03 p.m. and here is the news. The Department of National Defense strongly condemned the latest act of violence and harassment committed by China Coast Guard members against Philippine Navy personnel stationed at the BRP Sierra Madre in Ayungin Shoal, West Philippine Sea. In a statement, DND spokesperson Assistant Secretary Arsenio Andolong said, "The incident is clearly of provocative and hostile behavior and further contributes to the People's Republic of China's deficit of trust and credibility." Andolong said the professionalism and restraint shown by the Philippine military personnel compel the country to strengthen its resolve and bolster national commitment to safeguard what rightfully belongs to the Philippines. Earlier, the AFP said a CCG rigid hull inflatable boat with 8 personnel from China Coast Guard vessel 21560 unlawfully approached within close range of BRP Sierra Madre at Ayungin Shoal. The local government of Sharif Aguac launched the first Municipal Commander Center or Command Center or MCC in Maguindanao del Sur Province. The facility, designed to strengthen public safety, emergency response, and disaster management through round-the-clock monitoring. Sharif Aguac Mayor Ahmad Ampatuan, along with other municipal officials and partner emergency response agencies, led the opening of the MCC. The facility features 24/7 closed-circuit television surveillance cameras covering public areas, marketplaces, and major entry and exit points. The command center will also provide real-time monitoring during disasters, support traffic management, and help prevent and investigate crimes. In news abroad, scores of people are feared to have drowned after passenger ferry capsized off the coast of Guyana. 67 people were rescued on Sunday, but since then, rescue workers have been unable to locate any more survivors. According to the ferry's passenger list, it was carrying 116 passengers and 17 crew, but Guyana's prime minister has warned that the list is not accurate. Divers continue to search the site where the vessel capsized, and people who believe their loved ones may have been on board the stricken vessel have been asked to contact the authorities. Prime Minister Mark Phillips said that an investigation had been launched into the ferry's loss. In sports, Samantha Kyle Catantan will be back in the piste in the World Fencing Championships for the first time after 4 years. The 24-year-old Filipina last competed in the world competition in 2022 in Cairo, Egypt, where she ranked 42nd overall in women's foil. She missed the 2023 edition due to an ACL injury and the 2025 event after re-tearing her ACL. Fully recovered, Sam will now headline the country's 24-member squad, which will see action starting tomorrow, July 30. Philippine Standard Time is 7:07 p.m. and that's it for the early news. It's Mikago. Good evening.
1: Time to celebrate Kulturang Pinoy. Tradisyon, musika, sining, literatura, at iba pa. Anything and everything fun and Filipino. Ito ang Pinoy Kultura.
2: Ang kwento ng adobo. From its humble beginnings sa hapagkainan ng mga Pilipino noong ika-16 na siglo to 21st century international tables, adobo, the most famous and the country's national dish, speaks of our culture, the sour and the salty, the sweetness and spice, mixed with the richness of tender chunks of pork or chicken, sometimes both, together. It has traveled provinces, crossed continents to inspire chefs and delight peoples across the seas. Traditionally cooked in clay pots, the Spanish gave the name adobo to the dish, from adobar, which means marinate. It is an indigenous cooking method that uses vinegar and salt to preserve food in the tropical climate. It's been cooked a multitude of ways. Simple, may maanghang, merong may coconut milk, depende sa rehiyon na siyang pinanggalingan. It's so flexible, it can create various and sometimes new tastes. Panlasang Pinoy has listed 31 of what they call insanely delicious adobo recipes. There's the traditional chicken adobo, simple, made with chicken, soy sauce, vinegar, garlic, peppercorns, and bay leaves. There's adobo that varies in color and taste, adobong dilaw, adobong pula, at adobong puti. At hindi lang lutong chicken or pork, may adobong tahong, adobong kangkong, and chicken feet adobo. The New York Times once shared on Twitter a simple chicken adobo recipe as comfort food to cook in the middle of winter. The Food Network had its own adobo recipe, and there is apparently a Spanish chicken adobo with chocolate. This humble but iconic adobo is not without controversy. Wikipedia says a trade department once announced plans to standardize the most popular Filipino dishes to make them easier to promote, starting with the adobo. Maraming hindi natuwa at binatikos ang plano. The agency did a 180, said it's not mandatory and will only be done as a benchmark to define a basic traditional recipe para malaman kung tunay na Filipino dish pag nasa international setting. The adobo has been honored abroad, was runner-up in the Best Nouveau Street Food in the 2010 LA Street Food Fest. Philippine Primers says Chef Gordon Ramsay picked a pork adobo burger in Good Morning America's Battle of the Burgers in 2017. One can say the mix of flavors and spices of this iconic dish is a perfect foil for the Filipino character. It has certainly come a long way and has endured all this time. Simple or fusion elaborate version, the adobo remains to warm hearts and please palates. And bringing Tatak Pinoy to the world, just a bonus.
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1: 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Sa aming patuloy na pagsasahing papawid, asahan ang aming walang humpay na paglilingkod Lunes hanggang Linggo. 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Interview kay Idol, resulta ng paborito mong laro, paglilinaw sa mga issue at marami pang iba. 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
9: 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We have 13 minutes makalipas po ang ikapito ng gabi. 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
9: 17 minutes after 7 PM, so sa PBA Governor's Cup naman, nasa, okay, ulitin ko lang, Lawrence Mangubat, 22 points, 9 rebounds, 3 assists. So yan po yung stat line ng best player of the game dito sa laban ng JRU and San Beda. 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Okay? So again, JRU won against San Beda. And magpapatuloy pa ang labanan para nga po sa mga susunod pang games natin. If ever may game, game 2 definitely meron. Game 3 kung sakaling ma-stretch ng Red Lions ang title showdown.
10: Ang highlights dito sa nangunguna at nag-iisa Sports Radio ng Bansa. 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
9: Okay, we have 19 minutes after 7 p.m. So, yan po yung developments naman sa Phil Oil Eco Oil Pre-Season Cup. Again, JRU won against San Beda University. 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So, this is the second victory for the Meralco Bolts. So, 2-1 na ang record nila sa Group B. Samantala, yung Blackwater, naging 2-1 din ang record, no, after getting their first loss. Ito yung kanilang unang pagkatalo dito sa so far ongoing action ng PBA Governor's Cup. Aba, player of the game is Chris Banquero. Parang pinakita yung photo ni ano ni Banquero. 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Check ko nga dito sa ano natin. Ba't biglang nawala na yung live ng PBA? Ah, si Chris Banquero nga, player of the game. Sige. 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Biglang nawala na yung score. Pero 16 points si Chris Banquero para tanghaling player of the game. So, Meralco won against Blackwater 116-114. Pero pinahirapan muna sila ha nitong Blackwater bossing. Biruin nyo. 17-18 point advantage ng Meralco. 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Sa fourth period, ang Blackwater kumamada ng 33 points and they limited Meralco to 18 markers. 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So si Chris Banquero, 16 points, 2 of 3 sa 2-point field goals and 3 out of 4 sa 4 points. Aba, yung kanyang efficiency from the outside. Tatlong 4-pointers, na 12 puntos agad siya doon. So, yan po yung naging stat line ni Chris Banquero. So, aside from Chris Banquero na nagtala nga po ng 16 points off the bench. Yun. 16 points off the bench. Si Antonio Hester, ang kanilang import, nagtala po ng 25 points. 16 from Newsom. 15 points from CJ Cancino. Then, 14 points si Cliff Hodge. Tapos 16 si Banquero. 7 points from Quinto, Alain Maliksi with 8. 6 si Aaron Black. 5 si Jason Brickman. Then tig 2 points si Namokon and Brandon Bates. So yan po yung stats or scoring ng Meralco Bolts. Yung kanilang